0: Errol Mario Lopez, and this is Now 105.1.
1: Mario Courtney Lopez, another questionable social media trend going viral. Have you heard of egg coffee? The usual source of caffeine is whipping up a buzz across social media. Egg coffee is made by blending egg yolks with sugar and condensed milk. And when you mix them, you pour it on top of strong coffee. The result is a sweet, fluffy drink that tastes like a dessert. I'm actually not completely mad at this.
2: I am.
1: Hear it. You are?
2: Mm-hmm.
1: I think I'm open to trying it. I bet you it is not as bad as you think it is. A lot of people are saying it tastes like marshmallow. Other people like you were skeptical about mixing egg into coffee. They're not fully cooked, so there's concern about salmonella. Well, that is a concern because I've had salmonella poisoning. That's one of the worst things that's ever happened in my life. I've actually had it a couple of times. I think I'd rather break an arm than go through that again. So try it at your own risk, people.
2: Or don't.
3: Mario Lopez will be right back.
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1: What up, Mario Courtney Lopez? Put a spotlight on my wife and get to Courtney's random thought. What do you got, honey?
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1: There's many moments like that. 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

0: Music from the 90s to now for Ames and all of Central Iowa. This is Now 105.1. All right, at all Mario Lopez on Instagram, at all Mario on Facebook and X. Just a few of the many ways to get a note to us. Mario and Courtney Lopez here. We love hearing from you. A little more music, and we're going to dig into our mentions to see what you've sent our way.
1: In the meantime, you got a song you want to hear? Just let us know and hang on. We're back to see what's on your mind next.

0: 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Find us on the socials at Now 105.1. All right, time to dive into our mentions to see what's on your mind. Mario and Courtney Lopez here. Love hearing from you. Questions, comments, whatever you got. What do you have, honey?
1: This is from at Selena Alvarez. She says, Mario, I don't know if you get to listen back to the shows when you're out, but wow. Courtney goes full Cordo. It's like when those sitcoms back in the day would do a very special episode. Love you both.
0: Oh, love you, Selena Alvarez. Listen, I've seen her go full Cordo from time to time, and it is not pleasant.
1: No, well, she likes it.
2: Well, I think she enjoys it.
1: What do you mean it's not pleasant?
0: I've seen
1: who's going to hold the fort down when you're gone?
0: The effects. I know. No, when you go that mode of Cordo, that's okay. Appreciate you listening, Selena.
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1: Mario Courtney Lopez, more music now, and they're going to make a quick stop into Courtney's Corner to see what helpful life hack she's got for us today. In the meantime, we'd love to play a song for you, so if you got a song you want to hear, hit me up at All Mario on X.

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1: You're on Mario and Corda Lopez every week. My wife hooks us up with some life hacks to make life just a little easier for us. What you got today in Cordo's Corner?
2: Well, the other day we talked school graduation, which means once that's over, it's essentially summer. So we're talking summertime hacks. So here are a few. Did you know dryer sheets can help repel mosquitoes?
3: Really? I did, yes.
2: You did?
3: Yeah, my grandmother used to tell me that all the time.
2: What? Oh, okay. Well, all you do is keep a few in cups wherever you're sitting outside, and it will help mask your scent from them.
1: Oh, that's a good one.
2: Very good. But then reuse them because they are expensive.
3: Yes.
2: Vinegar can help brighten up patio furniture. Put some in a water bottle, mix it with a little water, and spritz it onto your chairs or table, and it'll help bring back some of that shine.
1: We need to do that to some of ours.
2: I wonder if that'll help my face. If you're at the beach, bring some baby powder to help remove sand at the end of the day. Just sprinkle it on your feet.
1: Oh, that's
2: remove the moisture from the sand, and you can just dust it off, and smell good.
1: I always bring a gallon of water to kind of help wash it off, but this might be easier.
2: Mm-hmm. Yes. Staying cool when you're out and about on a hot day, bring a spray bottle with you. Mist yourself when needed. They have all those spray bottles with the fans now that you can use.
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1: What up, Mario Lopez here, getting ready to drop today's music history lesson on you, going all the way back to 1987 in a song about a one-night stand gone wrong. 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
1: Music rolls on. You're on with Mario Courtney Lopez with another reason you might want to put down your phone. Brain rot. Basically, it's the feeling of your brain turning to mush after a long social media binge. Oxford even made brain rot the 2024 word of the year. That would be more of a phrase of the year, I would imagine. And while it's not really a medical condition, experts say too much scrolling can mess with memory, decision making, and mental health. So step away from the screen or make a choice and just engage. Scrolling, I can see being an issue. If it's something that you can learn from, then it could be beneficial.
2: Look at you trying to find the positives.
1: Justifying it.
2: You're
1: justifying
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1: it.
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3: justifying
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1: Only when I'm in the bathroom.
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0: 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Click it or ticket, paid for by NHTSA.
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1: I'm Mario Courtney Lopez. A little more music. We're going to fire up Zoom so we can chat with actress Judy Greer, who's set to join us with a scoop on season 2 of Apple TV's The Last Thing You Told Me.
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0: The music from the 90s to now is on Now 105.1. What's up, bro? Mario Lopez joining you right now. The hilarious Judy Greer. How you doing, Judy?
1: I'm good. I just ate a peanut. Sorry, I'm chewing.
0: That's all right. Get in there. And you're well-clothed. We've established that.
1: Well-clothed.
0: Congrats, season two of your hit Apple TV mystery thriller, The Last Thing You Told Me, is airing now. It's with Jennifer Garner. For people who may not be familiar with the premise, what's it about?
1: It is based on the book of the same title called The Last Thing You Told Me by Laura Dave. It's about a woman whose husband sort of disappears into thin air, and she and her stepdaughter have to kind of figure out where he is and why he disappeared. Season two gets more into trying to make sure once he is found that he won't be hunted down again, and trying to thwart the people looking for him. I hope Laura Dave, the author, would not be mad with how I just described it, but that's my interpretation of season two.
0: No, I get it. And you play Quinn, who's the daughter of the crime boss, right?
1: I am the daughter of the man looking for Owen. Yes.
0: Got it. Got it. All right, Judy, hang tight. Quick break. We're going to come back with some more.
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0: You think a ticket for not wearing your seatbelt is the worst that could happen? 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The moments you'll miss, suddenly, the ticket doesn't seem so bad. That ticket, that was to remind you to buckle up before it's too late. Click it or ticket. 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
1: Getting back to actress Judy Greer, who's hanging out this hour. Mario Lopez here. Now, Judy, we've been talking about Apple TV is the last thing you told me, but of course you've acted in all kinds of different types of shows and movies, but a lot of people know you for your comedic stuff. Do you have more fun? Do you prefer the drama just as a break and stuff? But because comedy's hard.
2: Yes, and you would know, it's harder than people think,
1: it really is.
2: People are having so much fun, but there's a lot of intricacies to timing and all of that stuff. I mean, some of it does land on an editor, thank God, but but I don't know, I always have a ton of fun being in a drama isn't always fun, but when you're playing a bad guy, it's usually pretty fun.
1: Yeah.
2: And I would say that Quinn, she sort of teeters between having really good intentions and being a little bit sneaky.
1: That sounds like a fun character right there.
2: That's good. It's especially fun working with Jennifer Garner and like we always joke about how we never get to play friends in anything. And so here we are again, kind of butting heads.
1: Yeah. Well, Judy Greer is with us. We're going to have more with her coming up. But first, more music. You keep your feelings.

0: This is Now 105.1.
1: I'm Mario Lopez, catching up with the hilarious Judy Greer this hour. Busier than ever. Season 2 of The Last Thing You Told Me is now streaming on Apple TV+. Just talked about the film you did. And this summer, you've got another one, right? Called Five Star Weekend?
2: Yeah. And in that one also, I am kind of coming in and I'm like thwarting the five stars on this weekend. I'm also sort of like messing things up.
1: Oh, fun. Yeah.

0: Music from the 90s to now for Ames and all of Central Iowa. This is Now 105.1. Actress Judy Greer hanging out on Zoom. You're on Mario Lopez. And Judy, tell me about this dark comedy. I know it just premiered at South by Southwest a few weeks back. Chili Finger. That's a fun title. That's a fun title. Cool cast, too. You got John Goodman, Bryan Cranston, Sean Astin. And that is that based on true events?
1: Yes, it is loosely based on something that actually did happen where a woman put a severed finger in a bowl of chili at a restaurant and tried to extort money from them.
0: Oh, wow.
1: Yeah, but the writer-directors, they took that idea and kind of ran with it. And I play the woman who does this, and she's trying to get money because she wants to visit her daughter. She's become an empty nester, and she wants to visit her daughter in college. And she's kind of losing her mind, missing her, and wondering, like, you know, that existential moment when you're like, what is it all about? Some people take yoga, other people put severed fingers in chili and try to get money. I mean, we're all different,
0: Right. I don't judge. I think I remember this. What year was this?
1: I don't remember exactly. I want to say maybe pandemic-y,
2: I think it was like within the last 10 years,
0: And then is this guy, how'd you get caught? And how are you just running around with seven fingers?
1: I don't want to tell you in the movie. I don't want to spoil it.
0: Okay, we'll have to see it then.
1: Sounds good. Yeah, you have to see it.
0: All right, one more thing I want to ask. Quick break, and we're going to come back and wrap it up.
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0: Welcome to True Crime Tonight on iHeartRadio. We're talking true crime all the time. I'm Stephanie Leidecker, and I'm here with Courtney Armstrong and Body Movin. And listen, everybody, it is Tuesday, May 19th, and we have a stacked night of headlines. Accused Charlie Kirk assassin Tyler Robinson had a very contentious day in court today. Also, have you guys seen the documentary called The Crash on Netflix?
1: I keep hearing about it, but no, Stephanie, I haven't.
0: It's everywhere. Social media has blown up about this case. It's highly controversial. If you haven't seen it, it's okay because we're going to unpack the true story behind it. Also, there's a small update on in the Delphi murders. Plus, we have a really big guest tonight that's an important one that I'm really grateful is here. Fire death scene investigator Ed Nordskog joins us to talk about fires.
1: And it's ironic, I have to say, because here in Los Angeles today, we are having some fires up in Simi Valley in Los Angeles.
2: I saw that near Thousand Oaks.
0: Yeah, very
2: right?
0: Terrible.
2: I saw that.
0: Yeah.
2: That's so scary.
1: Yeah.
2: Terrible.
1: So wishing everybody well. But you guys, should we get into Tyler Robinson?
0: Yeah. Absolutely.
1: So the 22-year-old Robinson, he is the one accused of fatally shooting Charlie Kirk, who, of course, was Turning Point USA founder. This happened back in September of last year at the Utah Valley University. And we remember it because most of us saw it with or without wanting to. So the defendant, he's been charged with aggravated murder. And interestingly, he hasn't answered a plea yet. Prosecutors have said they do indeed intend to seek the death penalty if he's convicted. And during a hearing today, the defense and prosecution, they were arguing about whether an upcoming preliminary hearing in July should be open to the public and the media. And that kind of hearing is where prosecutors establish probable cause. So they explain a lot of what their evidence is. Additionally, the defense moved to sanction the Utah County Attorney's Office for alleged rule violations and improper out-of-court statements. What do you think?
2: I saw the armored, truck arriving. There was, this big, tank almost, I want to say.
0: Major.
2: Pulling up to the courthouse with him in it. I was like, oh, my gosh. The security that they have for these hearings is kind of, unseen before, in my opinion. It was
0: what do you make
2: wild.
0: Of the optics of that? Is that something to be considered? I mean,
2: yes,
0: optics when a person who has not yet been convicted enters the courtroom, we learned in the Luigi Mangione case, is a big deal, right? Sometimes if it's a really big, spectacle, that, of course, right there could taint a jury pool. And the live coverage piece of it, I'm curious, what do you guys think about that?
2: I think it should be live. I think it should be live coverage. Especially the family of Charlie Kirk want it to be on display. I think that obviously the family should be respected in that sense. And I've always been a big proponent of, things being out in the open, transparency, things shouldn't be done in the dark, so to speak. So I definitely think it should be public. What about you guys?
1: I gotta say, because I, before today's hearing, I was 100%, and I do think that the trial itself should be covered with cameras, as you said, to the, so there's the public can see what's actually happening. I thought the defense made a really good point, though. Not only, of course, they argued that the live media coverage will generate adverse publicity for their defendant, understood. However, this is what stands out. The defense attorney, Stacey Visser, she noted that preliminary hearings, it relies on what they call reliable hearsay and evidence that eventually might be ruled inadmissible at a trial, which therefore could jeopardize the defendant's right to a fair trial.
2: I think that's fair. I mean, I don't need to see the prelim. You know what I mean? I don't need to see a grand jury, obviously. I don't need to see a prelim. I do think the trial itself should be public, but I'd be totally okay if the prelim was closed.
0: Mm-hmm. I'm with you on this one completely. And by the way, trials should be live because it's going to become increasingly more difficult to hear coverage. You know, I think we're entering a time as AI enters the equation on social media. How things are being covered outside of the courtroom is really, it sometimes can be hard to track. And and let's be honest, courtrooms are filled with emotion and nuance, and the layers of being there is hard to... It's hard to ignore, and I think people just generally seeing that and can interpret it fully, I think then people won't feel confused all the time.
2: I think that's a fair point.
1: Yeah, and that's a lot of the prosecution's argument, you know, both that the public and the media do have a constitutional right to open proceedings for all the reasons you just said, Stephanie. And this one, particularly in this case, the deputy county attorney, Chad Grunander. So he emphasized that these open hearings are vital to counter online conspiracy theories that do surround this case, I think more than anything that comes to my memory.
0: Wow.
2: Yes. I think you're probably, well, I think there's been conspiracies in every case. I just feel like the conspiracies in this one are so big, you know, and being...
1: Right.
2: And being said by people with big microphones, right? And so I think that it, I think that the transparency is going to be important. However, I also think that no matter what kind of transparency is shown, the conspiracies are still going to run wild. I do. They're going to say it's fake
0: and
2: news.
0: Do you think so? It would I would imagine that would lower that a little bit, but it is so true, this particular case. I mean, obviously, for good reason, we watch somebody lose their life. Sure. This is somebody's, you know, husband, and he's a father. That was, you know, a terrible, terrible thing. But it has also become so divisive and political as well. So, I don't know. The spectacle of it all, though, with cameras outside of the courthouse, I don't know what the workaround is on that.
2: I'm not sure about that, but...
1: The prosecution had one more argument point, and that was to maintain an open courtroom, but implement that they referred to it as just a middle ground, and to restrict the public and media from viewing or copying or handling sensitive exhibits, and that includes two videos of the victim, Charlie Kirk's killing. They're both making really reasoned arguments, I have to say. But in this case, for the prelim, I do go with the defense and have that closed. Because if evidence is said that is then inadmissible, that bell is rung.
0: 100%, which is why sometimes people do want that to be open and visible for that very reason. It's probably a strategy. Sorry, I didn't mean to say that, you know, and now, boom, it's out there. You can't put it back in a bottle. So that is something to keep very sacred.
1: So we'll see. This will be ruled on. There was one other big sort of argument today, and that was a request for sanctions against the prosecution. So Richard Novak, he's the defense attorney, and he's now accused one of the prosecutors, Christopher Ballard, of contempt of court. And he cited a Fox and Friends appearance where Ballard went on. He discussed forensic evidence as well as the defendant Tyler Robinson's guilt. So that seems very off color and inappropriate to me. I don't know. What do you guys think?
2: I mean, you know, I mean, we have seen prosecutors give press conferences before. I mean, we just recently saw the prosecutor in Los Angeles give a press conference about David's guilt. I mean, he wasn't sitting down with Fox and Friends, but he was giving a press conference. Bill Thompson in Idaho, you know, when Brian Koberger was arrested, we learned some things about that. I don't necessarily think that that is prejudicial necessarily. I think I would be kind of more talking about, you know, the statements like from the president and stuff. You know, that would be more my thing. But you can't really sanction the president of the United States in court, you know, at the state level. So maybe that's probably why they didn't. But I don't necessarily think that's super sanctionable. But that's just my opinion.
0: I don't disagree.
1: Yeah. So we'll see. We'll see what the judge comes down. So there wasn't a ruling today, but these are all the main arguments that played out. And the judge, Tony Graff Jr., he's taking the arguments under advisement, and he's going to issue his decision. It's going to be during a virtual hearing on June 1st. So that is coming right up. And then after that, the defendant's next virtual appearance, he will also be there virtually, and then it will be followed by an in-person hearing on June 12th.
2: Well, that's going to be very interesting. The bullet is still kind of a thing. The deputy county attorney, Ryan McBride, and the prosecutor, Christopher Ballard, argued that, you know, this bullet framing, how they said the bullet doesn't, you know, match and whatnot, that was a big problem today, because the bullet, they said that it omitted crucial content, right? Context. The ATF report did not exclude the bullet. It simply could not decisively include it, as, you know, it had shattered. So that's going to be interesting. This is True Crime Tonight. We're on iHeartRadio. We talk true crime all the time. What do you guys think? Should this trial be open to the public and televised for all to see? Or is it better for the country and the family that this all be done behind doors? Give us a call and let us know. Let's go to a talkback.
3: Regarding the death of the lady that fell overboard in the boat, what about their cell phones? When she fell over, didn't he have a phone that he could make a phone call off that boat? Or can't they track the previous locations of the phones and stuff to determine how accurate the story is? Because I believe her phone would turn off once it hit the water. I don't know.
0: Totally a great point.
2: Great question. Brian Hooker said that his cell phone, because that was like the first thing I think all of us thought of. Well, why didn't he call somebody, right? He says that his cell phone, he didn't have cell service. He said it only works via Wi-Fi, okay? And he doesn't have a signal because he's not near the boat or near a Wi-Fi signal. So he had no way to call. Now, Lynette's daughter said that her mom carried her phone with her all the time.
0: Of course she did. She's a functioning person in the world. She's not going to get on a boat without any form of communication with a man who she was already like, if something happens to me, you know who, and is basically pointing at his picture without anybody knowing. You know, she was giving some signals. This is unbelievable, and it's such a great point. I mean, the basics.
2: That's a good point.
0: Where, like, if she, maybe the phone fell out of her pocket, if this in fact happened, which let's assume it did because he claims his innocence. But if in fact that did happen, of course she had the key to the boat where and her phone probably fell in the water as well. Can't we, get that? And that's a proper timestamp.
2: Well, we know too that when they searched the boat, they took like some kind of cellular devices or cellular equipment of some kind. It was mentioned in a couple of different reports that they had taken some electronic equipment that was related to cell service, or I can't remember the exact verbiage.
0: Understood.
2: But it was something along those lines. So yeah, I don't know. But yeah, Brian Hooker's like, oh, my cell phone doesn't work without a Wi-Fi, which I get. If you don't have cell service and you make all your calls over Wi-Fi, okay, fine, but that's weird.
0: Like, it's
2: that's
0: so
2: a little convenient to me, right? Mm-hmm.
1: Is it something about being in another country or no?
2: I don't know.
0: Why would you not have your phone if you're in another country and just going to get on a boat and open water without any form of communication? She was obviously being very careful if she had the key to the boat in her pocket.
2: My cell phone works down there.
0: No, my cell phone for sure wouldn't work. And by the way, if it were me, you'd all roll your eyes because you'd be like, of course she didn't have her phone. Yes. But I feel like she would have had her phone.
4: I feel like she would have, but I don't think it's odd to have your phone overseas and not working. Like when you do dock back in your natural country or wherever you're from, your service comes back on. So to me, it's not odd that you would have a phone that only works, that didn't work in that area.
2: And maybe it's that kind of situation where, you know, he didn't have like the right SIM card for the country he's in or something. And that's why it only works via Wi-Fi. But I don't even know if that's a thing.
0: Well, like, it's only the timestamp. It's less about him being able to communicate and get help, right? It's more about just the actual pin of, okay, that was the last time she was, you know, likely nearby. You know, if he was trying to stage something, would it have been appropriate to even toss it over if this was something that was, you know, thought through beforehand, which, man, I hope that's not the case. Let's assume that's not the case.
2: It kind of feels like it is a little bit. Yeah. It kind of feels like it is the case a little bit, especially with the bartender. Right?
4: Every time we talk about it, I feel that way more and more. I'm like, I at one point I was like, poor Mr. Hooker, why are they all going after him? And now I'm changing my tune.
2: Well, they've had the boat for a hot minute too now. They might have found something maybe by now, right? It's getting processed. He hasn't been arrested. So maybe there's some truth to his innocence, and let's hope so. Let's hope, you know, that he is innocent, because, you know, you don't want anybody to hurt their wife. Anyway, we'll stay updated on that. When we come back, though, the case they called a murder by car crash and why a new Netflix documentary about convicted killer Mackenzie Shrilla is now creating fresh backlash. Keep it right here. True Crime Tonight.
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1: Welcome back to True Crime Tonight on iHeartRadio. We're talking true crime all the time. I'm Stephanie Leidecker, here with Courtney Armstrong and Body Move In. Taha is with us, of course, our favorite producer. And of course, we have Sam and Adam in the control room. Listen, big turnout last night on the music. It seems like a hit. We've gotten a lot of positive feedback. More to talk about on that front. And listen, have you guys seen this documentary called The Crash on Netflix? It's just buzzy right now. If you're on social media or on any of the boards, it seems to be dominating the conversation. Mm. So we figured we would unpack the real life case because you guys were following it pretty closely when it happened. I was kind of from a distance, but it's a confusing one. And that documentary is craziness.
2: Yeah, it's not doing any favors for Mackenzie and her family, right? Let's set the table. Let's set the table first, and then we can just start talking about it, okay? So on July 31st of 2022, it's like 4 years ago now, 17-year-old Mackenzie Shrilla, she intentionally crashed her 2018 Toyota Camry into a brick wall in Strongsville, Ohio, while traveling at over 100 miles per hour at like 5:30 in the morning. Mm. Now, the crash resulted in the immediate deaths of her two passengers, while Mackenzie, she had severe, you know, injuries and multiple bone fractures. And it was initially considered like a tragic accident, right? But investigators uncovered evidence that proved the crash was a premeditated murder-suicide attempt that was sparked by Mackenzie's fear that one of her passengers, her boyfriend, Dominic Russo, was going to break up with her. Okay. Yeah.
3: Good Lord.
1: So that was a very good setup, by the way.
3: Yeah.
1: That was a very excellent setup. Okay. Yes.
2: So last Friday, just on the 15th of May, Netflix released a documentary. It's called The Crash on the Case, and it's triggered like a fresh wave of public backlash. And it's directly, you know, kind of impacting Mackenzie's direct family now. Mm-hmm. Yeah. I don't think this went the way they thought it was going to go.
1: No, right? It appears that it's gone very sideways. It's a must watch. I can't wait. If you haven't watched it, please do. I've only been able to binge little pieces of it but I'm seeing it so many places that it's impossible
2: everywhere
1: not to. So, it's an important case because, yeah, I had a certain opinion of it at the time. It's really a look at a family and parenting and this sort of interesting generation of people behind bars that have like no connection to like what their actions are equaling. And I see that as a little bit of a trend, and it might just be a timing thing since this case is not a new one.
3: So when you said didn't go the way they planned, did the accused Mackenzie Shrilla and her family participate in this documentary? Were they?
2: They did. And they did not come across the way I think they thought they were going to come across because I have not seen it. But I have seen the reaction from people to it. It's all over my TikTok. Like every other video is like people talking about this documentary and how infuriated it made them at the parents and Mackenzie, you know, that she's the killer in this, about how flippant they are about it. And apparently like after the crash, you know, Mackenzie went to the hospital because she was severely injured and she was making like singing like songs about how, you know, she doesn't care and just making it like nothing had happened.
1: And she was TikTok like, famous in a way. Like this was sort of something that she was leaning into. Remember at the time she was considered a victim, not the perpetrator, but it was sort of an attention grab at a very difficult time. So yeah, it felt wildly tonally wrong.
2: It 100% did, but I understand. Go ahead, please.
3: First of all, you guys are really making me want to watch this doc immediately. And listen, if you are just joining us, this is True Crime Tonight, and we are talking about a documentary, The Crash, and the actual crime behind it. And we actually have a talk back right now.
4: Hey, girl. So are y'all watching The Crash on Netflix? It is crazy. And this Mackenzie girl is totally giving Jodi Arias vibes. Love you.
5: Okay.
2: Really?
5: I feel like we're like jumping the shark, but boy, do you and I think the same. You know, same thing. It is like watching craziness. Like, I don't even know that they're aware how completely out to lunch their parenting is. It's a scary, like, parasocial look at parenting. I don't know what the connective tissue is. Like, was everybody just, is this like the aftermath of COVID? Like, you know, she seems so desensitized. You know, let's assume that this young girl was in shock and that she's innocent, but there's some, like, really kind of wicked conversations between mom and daughter when she's behind bars. I saw this clip out of context, but it's hard to unhear it. It was played in court of, you know, them kind of realizing that the story is like global news. I'm paraphrasing, but like it had caught on, like there was fame being attached to it. And, you know, that kind of intersection between the fame of doing something infamous like this in a young girl's mind and the parenting behind it is pretty, it's wild.
2: I want to talk about a little bit about the evidence, because we said we were going to talk about the crime behind it, right?
3: Yes.
2: Just for those who don't know why she was convicted of this.
5: Let's do it.
2: There's onboard vehicle computer diagnoses that were done that showed that she pressed down on the accelerator pedal and it was fully depressed at the time of the crash and the brakes were never applied. So her foot was on the pedal all the way down. And the vehicle successfully navigated a high-speed left-right dog leg turn immediately before the impact, disproving the defense claims that Mackenzie blacked out, all right? Because they said that she blacked out. It was a terrible accident. But it navigated this complicated turn right before the crash. So that was disproven. Then they used GPS tracking, and that revealed that she had scouted the crash location 3 days prior to the accident.
5: That was really hard to come back from. That evidence was hard to come back from. But again, this is a young girl, frontal lobes, not fully developed. Sure. If we're giving the benefit of the doubt
2: here.
5: She was
2: 17, right?
5: You know, 17 years old. Like, what a wacky day. Mm-hmm. Like, is there... And then, but the aftermath was real weird.
2: Oh, so the aftermath. Okay, so yeah. The TikTok and the social media controversy, right? Because Mackenzie, during her hospital recovery... It sparked a lot of outrage. You know, she posted those videos from her hospital bed that I had mentioned. Mm-hmm. She made satirical TikToks declaring, I'm just one of those girls that can do a lot of drugs and not die. And photos of her and her friends that were dressed as corpses for Halloween. You have to remember, there were two young men who she killed in this car wreck, I should say, not accident. These two young men, they're gone. They're never coming back.
3: That is deplorable, what you just described.
5: Very insensitive. Yeah. And the mom is sort of giggly about, like, they have an affect. Oh, I just can't wait to discuss it when you see it. Sorry to derail. Continue.
2: No, please. You know, I had mentioned that it's impacting the family rather adversely, right? Well, today it was revealed that Mackenzie's father, Steve, was placed on administrative leave from the Catholic pre-K school where he's an art and digital media teacher. And viewers and the school community heavily criticized him for several of the moments in the film. Over Mackenzie's lifestyle, Steve stated, the dad, he said, I don't have a problem with her smoking dope. If you're going to smoke a drug, that's the one I believe you should take. Now, it's important to note that police found... mushrooms, like psychedelic mushrooms, and a digital scale in her possession at the crash scene. And dad's okay with it. She's 17.
3: Does the scale indicate that she was then selling or somebody was selling drugs?
2: Know.
3: I don't think you need a scale to use them.
2: I don't know.
5: No, but it does kind of show that, like, wow, we're deep in it. There's a scale involved. Seems right. Like this is not, you know, a drive-by with marijuana. And the kind of cavalier nature that mom and dad, again, not trying to pile on, mom and dad seem to have a lot of pile on happening today. But I think it's an interesting conversation point. If you just pull the shame out of the conversation, I'm sure even they would be an interesting thought, you know, even watching themselves, they'd probably have an opinion about it.
2: Well, it's they do.
5: Really interesting.
2: The father, you know, he's been very critical of the editing that was done in the documentary. He's very critical of it. He does maintain that, you know, his daughter's innocence and claims the crash was an accident, but he has expressed frustrations with the documentary's editing. Mm. But the documentary did not, I can't imagine they forced him to wear the shirt that he was wearing. Because another thing that he's getting criticized is the shirt that he was wearing. Apparently, I haven't seen it, but it's got a big boom across, like in letters across the shirt, and people found it really insensitive.
5: We have to discuss that. Can we pause even right there? Yeah, so imagine he's wearing like a button down over a t-shirt. We've all seen that look. And sometimes the logo, you can't fully read it, but it looks like something action-y, right? It kind of, so you see it if you're looking for it, but it literally says boom. And, you know, with like, it looks like an explosion almost, which seems, so tonally ridiculously inappropriate, much like your daughter who dressed like, you know, a dead person on Halloween after two of her friends, including her boyfriend, were killed. You know, even if you were innocent, that would be incredibly inappropriate.
2: I agree.
5: But the parents were really odd about it. So,
6: Can I ask a quick question for the two people who are involved with producing docs? If he's sitting down to do an interview and you see that shirt that says boom, do you even consider the idea of saying, hey, maybe you should change? Or just curious what your feeling would be.
2: I was told, you know, as somebody in a documentary, I was told, don't wear anything with any writing on it. Don't wear anything that's going to look weird on the camera. Wear a dark or light solid colored shirt with no logos, no writing, no nothing. Right. If I would have shown up with even like a polo little alligator, they probably would have told me to change.
5: And that's my experience too. And here's why, from a practical standpoint, in a trademark perspective, if your logo on your t-shirt is being worn and presented in a program, that could have legal trademark issues. So typically you'd have to remove it or turn the shirt inside out or, you know, take your ball cap off, that kind of stuff. And they know that in advance.
2: And even for the mole, they were, you know, because the reality show, they're like, no logos. And I'm like, what about my Nikes? And they're like, well, that'll be probably okay, but no logos allowed. And even some of the clothes that we brought, like if they had like stripes on them, they were like, no, absolutely.
5: Oh, it's the worst news to get in the moment. It makes your, like, the screen kind of goes craziness. So it doesn't even look like the sweater when you're watching it on camera. So, those are some of the rules. So back to your original point, they had to have seen it. Is that a choice? Do you let it slide? I don't know the answer. I would have for certain assumed that because there was some sort of a graphic tee that would have had to be removed. Or maybe this guy just didn't really notice it and is, like, living in another universe.
2: And they gave him that shirt to put over it.
6: That's where, I think they were trying to cover it in some way, shape, or form. Or he might have given a lot of pushback and said, no, I'm wearing this shirt. You don't tell me what to do. So,
3: and if he's being the purest the director, then you would, in that instance, you would say nothing. Like, allow how this person is choosing to show up and represent themselves.
6: Is truly how they are.
5: Yeah, who the hell are you to say what's nice and what's not nice? Right. You know, it's all very specific. Mm-hmm. It's all very, you know, a person's choice. So if they want to wear, you know, dynamite on their clothing, you don't want to wreck the vibe. But there is a legal trademark issue. So, I mean, it was a discussion, I'm sure, with someone at some point.
2: Mm-hmm. Well, he's getting some backlash for it. And then the last thing is that Steve and his wife, Natalie, you know, they defend their daughter, Mackenzie, obviously, but they also said that they defended her against claims from the classmates that she was a bully who once told a peer to end their life, despite school records confirming her history of disciplinary action for bullying. So it's almost like we're getting gaslit by the parents a little bit. Like, she wasn't a bully, but the school records show she was, and she was disciplined for it.
5: It's like completely like, I don't see no evil, hear no evil. It reminded me of some of the parents we've covered on the show over the past year who have, like, for example, given their child who's underaged, who has a, you know, a mental health history, a gun for Christmas when, you know, the principal even said, please, no guns around this kid. He seems a little off. And then that kid goes and uses said gun. You know, where are the parents in this, I think, is kind of the convo. Again, not placing blame. I just think it's a opportunity to kind of see it play out and how it's played out and really learn from it, because it's shocking.
2: It is really shocking. I can't wait to watch. I'm going to watch it tonight. Because
6: me too.
2: If I watch another TikTok of this girl and don't know what's going on, I'm going to be upset. So I need to watch it tonight.
3: Yes, I like that commitment. Well, listen, please stick around, because right after the break, we're going to talk about, there's a major new twist in the Delphi murder cases. The convicted killer has an appeal hearing. And later, we're going to be joined by fire death scene expert Ed Norskog. Keep it here, True Crime Tonight. We're talking true crime all the time.
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1: Have you ever heard the term Pilates princess? 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The wellness world can be confusing. 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
2: I want safer products. I want beauty that doesn't have products that could be harmful.
1: Search

0: inflation, and there was always a little bit 100%. Of this target on the sheriff's back too, that he was a showman or that he was taking the spotlight or milking it, maybe because of the connection to Savannah Guthrie and the, you know, just the general, you know, attention this case was getting globally was, you know, really unheard of. So, you know, I can't believe we don't have answers. And, you know, for Savannah, who still has to go to work all the time and push through this, this is a terrible thing.
1: I cannot imagine not knowing what happened to your mom.
2: I mean, it's coming up on 4 months.
1: Oh, my gosh.
2: It's coming up on 4 months. So really, it's kind of the entirety of the update is just that the Sheriff Nanos has, you know, handed off communication with the Guthrie family. And that's what's going. And as of today, no new information.
1: Well, I can get right into the next update if you guys want.
0: Let's do
1: it. This one's a little bit bigger. This is in regards to the Delphi murders. Back in 2017, the day before Valentine's Day, February, I can do this from memory, before the day before Valentine's Day in 2017, two young teenage girls, Abby Williams and Liberty Libby German, they vanished while hiking a trail near the Monon High Bridge in Delphi, Indiana, and they were found murdered the following day, despite a vital smartphone audio and video recording of the suspect that was captured so bravely by Libby. The investigation stalled for over 5 years due to a misfiled police tip. Okay. The oversight was discovered in 2022, leading to the arrest and subsequent 2024 conviction of Richard Allen, who was sentenced to 130 years in prison. Now, now this is the update. The Indiana Court of Appeals has granted Richard Allen's defense team oral arguments that, you know, for his appeal, and it's going to happen on September 21st to challenge that conviction. I mean, this is a huge win for Richard Allen.
2: Wow.
1: This is a massive win. You know, a lot of people, there are, I mean, this case is so divisive. I talked about this a little bit with Taha. You know, you either believe 100% that Richard Allen is guilty and he's where he belongs, or you believe that he's been railroaded. Because, listen, I followed Delphi. I followed it for 7-8 years, like, the whole time. You know, the first time I ran across Delphi was back in 2012. We had just come off the Luca thing. Like, it was kind of like happening around the same time. And there was a Facebook post on my feed that said, "Find the Snapchat killer." And I was like, "What is this?" And it was a video of the bridge guy. And the bridge guy is walking towards the girls on the Monon High Bridge. And then it edits. And then all you hear is "down the hill" or "guys, down the hill."
0: And it's like, mumbled, you know, now that you're listening for it, it seems very, very clear
1: and
0: kind of unimaginable audio because it was from one of their cell phones, if I'm not mistaken, right?
1: Libby's cell phone, yeah. In my opinion, it was very brave of her to get this footage. And so I was immediately like, oh my gosh. And that, I mean, from that day, I've been following this case. So let me just give a little bit of background. We don't have a lot of time because this case is so complicated. But in September of 2022, a volunteer discovered a misfiled tip from 2017 from Richard Allen himself, who had self-reported his presence on the trail. But, you know, it was mistakenly filed. So they never really, you know,
2: they didn't investigate the tip and accidentally put it away. I see.
1: Right. So he was arrested and charged. And while incarcerated, Richard Allen confessed to the murders over 60 times. Okay. In writing, in person, and over the phone to his family, inmates, and prison staff. The prosecutor's claims that these confessions revealed exclusive crime scene details, all right, that only the killer would know. And that was very damning, right? Forensics linked an unfired .40 caliber bullet found between the victims' bodies in the crime scene

0: and they linked it to his pistol. It was unfired. It's very interesting.
1: Wow.
0: It cited distinct marks left on the casing. And testifying in court, the state police master trooper matched Richard Allen's voice to the bridge guy, because we hear bridge guy say down the hill, right?
1: Mm-hmm.
0: And he says that he matched the voice. Richard Allen admitted, again, he self-reported that he was on the High Bridge trail during this time frame. Now, there's a lot of issues with this case, though, all right? The Indiana Court of Appeals will hear these oral arguments on September 21st at 10 a.m. at the Indiana State House. Each side is going to have 30 minutes to present before a three-judge panel. Mm-hmm. The defense argues that the trial was fundamentally unfair because the jury only heard half of the story, focusing on three main pillars, okay?
1: Mm-hmm. Okay.
0: Now, these confessions, they say, happened during a psychotic break, all right? The defense argues that Richard Allen's 60-plus confessions were involuntary and produced the product of a man that the state broke. Richard Allen didn't go to jail. He went to prison while he was under trial. He was in, like, hardcore prison, all right?
1: Wow.
0: He spent 13 months in solitary confinement, during which his weight dropped 50 pounds. 50 pounds. He went from 180 to 135.
1: Wow.
2: Oh, my gosh.
0: During his confessions, he ate his Bible. He smeared, like, poop on the walls and stuff. He was rolling around in it. He drank the toilet water and believed the world was going to self-destruct if he went to sleep. He was having, legit, he was having
1: a crisis. He was losing his mind. Yeah.
0: He was losing it, 100%. And also, he confessed to crimes that didn't happen. He said he shot the girls. The girls were not shot. The girls were killed with a knife.
1: And they were placed, too, if I'm remembering this correctly, right? So the actual crime scene was very interesting.
0: It was very posed, right? The girls weren't wearing the right clothing. Libby, sadly, was nude, and Abby was wearing her clothes. There were sticks placed over them that the FBI kind of said, this looks kind of like a ritual killing. Right.
3: But Bonnie, can I ask you, didn't you say earlier in his confession that he pointed out exclusive crime scene details? So how would he know those details?
0: Well, I'm going to get into some controversy here, Taha. Now, I told you this is a controversial case.
3: You did. You warned me.
0: There is a detail that the doctor, the psychologist that worked at the prison, Dr. Walla, she said that Richard Allen saw a white van and got spooked, and that's why he killed the girls.
3: Mm.
0: Well, Dr. Walla was in a bunch of Facebook groups about the crime and followed a bunch of YouTubers talking about the crime. And one of those YouTubers said, I think this white van spooked him off.
3: Oh.
0: And now suddenly it's part of his confession.
3: Interesting. Oh, so okay.
0: You can see why oral arguments have been granted.
3: Got
0: right?
3: it.
0: You
3: okay.
0: can see that it's possible. And, you know, they argue that this Odin theory that I mentioned, that the FBI mentioned, was suppressed. And it was. They were not allowed to present this alternate theory. Because, you know, there's a high level you have to meet in order to present third-party culpability, right? Mm-hmm. You have to meet a certain level. And the Judge Gull, in this case, ruled that they didn't meet this level. So they were not allowed to present this Odin theory that this happened in some kind of ritual situation. In the brief, Allen's attorney said that within a week of the murders, the Carroll County Sheriff's Office enlisted the FBI's behavioral analysis unit to evaluate if those sticks, you know, that were put on the girls
1: were
0: related to pagan rituals. And the FBI said it remains possible that a new believer or a rogue believer in Odinism, this Norse, you know, religion, was involved in the case. And then a Purdue professor said that the victim's body, it's very plausible that this was a Norse Odinism situation. But they were not allowed to present that. So they're going to be able to argue that as well. You know, there's a lot with Delphi. There's a lot.
1: So the defense boiling down, because I did not follow this case like you did. I mean, not remotely. And so is the issue, so the defense is saying, listen, we weren't able to make a proper defense because we weren't allowed to introduce these things. And is that correct? And if so, is it falling on the judge being too harsh and not allowing evidence in? Is that—
0: listen, yes, 100%.
1: Great question.
0: It's such a good question because there were some issues with the judge and the defense team. In fact, the judge dismissed the defense team and said that they're off the case at one point. You're not allowed to do that. They took it all the way to the Indiana Supreme Court, and the Indiana Supreme Court said, yeah, you can't do that. So they got back on the case. But I mean, there were a lot of problems with the judge, Judge Gull, and the defense team in this case. They also claim that, you know, we've talked about Frank's hearings before, I think, where the defense will, you know, opine that the sheriff lied in order to get a search warrant. Well, they're saying that happened here as well, and that their Frank's motion was denied. So they're going to be arguing that. They believe that the search of Richard Allen's home, which uncovered this gun that matched this unfired bullet, was unconstitutional due to law enforcement omitting very important things that happened in the case. So there's a— Delhi is— and listen, I don't even know everything. You know what I mean? There's people that know everything about this case. I am not one of those people, but I'm like kind of like sitting on the fence, you know, like I don't want to support a child killer. And at the same time, I'm like, I don't know if he's the one, you know, I don't know.
1: That bullet also—
2: that's how I feel about it.
1: It's— and again, and I'm coming in so neutral on this.
0: Of course, which, yeah.
1: But the bullet seems convenient. Like, how do you accidentally drop a bullet right where a murder happens?
0: Well, it wasn't fired. How do you match ballistics of an unfired bullet? It wasn't a fired bullet. It was an unspent bullet.
1: Like it fell out of someone's pocket?
0: Well, and again, you have to understand, too, this is rural Indiana. And this is like kind of like a nature area.
1: I don't know. Like, people go shooting or
0: squirrel shooting and
1: hunting,
0: you know, whatever. I don't know. I don't know. I've never experienced a trial where there's ballistics on an unfired bullet. You know how like the guns have those like pins that like you cock it back and it, that's what they matched. Like the cock thing. The— I don't know what it's called. You know what I mean?
1: And the fact that he placed himself there. He was self-reporting having been in and around the area because it was inclement that day. There was a reason that people were home from school. So
0: yeah,
1: people's routines were all off, which also added to the confusion.
0: That's right.
1: Well, we'll keep you updated. But listen, coming up, we are having arson expert Ed Norskog, and he's expected to testify in the upcoming Palisades wildfire trial. He is going to join us and break down how investigators trace massive wildfires back to the origin. We're very excited. Keep it here. True Crime Tonight.
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1: Welcome back to True Crime Tonight on iHeartRadio. We talk true crime all the time. I'm Courtney Armstrong. I'm here as always with Stephanie Leidecker and Body Movin'. And listen, don't forget, if you have missed any part of the show, you always catch us on the podcast. And we want to hear from you. Give us a call. We're at 888-31-CRIME. And you can specifically call now if you want to speak with Ed Norskog, who is a fire death scene expert and serial arson analyst. Mm. Hello, Ed.
2: Mm.
1: Hi, Ed.
3: Hello, Ed.
4: Hi.
1: We're so happy to have you back. I'm going to sing your praises and toot your horn for just 1 second because it's a big deal. Ed is literally one of the most experienced arson investigators in the whole country. Spent more than 30 years with the LA County Sheriff's Department and has investigated more than 2,100 arson cases.
2: Wow.
1: How about that? And it's interesting. So a fire death scene analysis expert, it's a rare specialty. It combines homicide investigation with arson science. Mm. So yes, here we are.
4: We're ready to be and coroner's work too.
2: Oh,
4: it combines the coroner aspect of it too.
1: Interesting.
5: What an incredible job, by the way. That is so important and meaningful. And yes, we're so glad to have you shed some light.
2: Mm-hmm.
4: Thanks, Steph.
1: Absolutely. So, listen, we know that you are going to be testifying about the Pacific Palisades and Malibu fires. So mm-hmm. we will stay away from that. But can you actually go back and tell us how in the world you got pulled into this world of arson investigation and carved out this unbelievable career?
5: Yeah.
4: Well, I'd like to say I have altruistic motives, but I did it for the money. There's no doubt. I work for Los Angeles Sheriffs, and it's literally the highest paying job on the whole department. But I didn't really know that when I applied. It's interesting. In the detective world, to stay in the two most senior jobs are either arson or homicide. And if you're going to spend the rest of your career in one of those, I chose arson. Didn't really have a love for it. And once I got into the business, I actually really, really enjoyed it. So had quite a bit of good success with it. Yes.
6: When you first arrive on a scene, what's the first thing you look for that would stand out as suspicious?
4: Are you talking about any fire scene or like a wild man? I don't know if you guys want to focus this. It's a huge.
6: Just a fire scene. Yeah.
4: Yeah, you're gonna the firefighters. So when I arrive, the firefighters are usually putting out the fire. They're usually just about done putting out the fire, and they'll have the first clue of something not wrong at the location. Maybe they walked in and there's a dead body. Maybe they walked in and there's a gas can with a highway flare sticking out of it. That's called a clue. And so that's where my work begins. But without that obvious evidence, we do basically scene profiling or analysis, which is the time of day is very important. Most fires, why do fires start at certain times? And then if it's a structure fire, did anybody perish? Most people should and do survive structure fires. So it is suspicious on its face if there's somebody deceased. And if they are deceased in North America in a structure fire, it's predictable who it will be. So I teach whole classes on looking at your victimology of fire deaths. And who should die in a fire? Not really should, but who you will normally find on a accidental type event. And it's very predictable in modern times who's going to die, which groups of people and things like that. However, if there's people that are outside of that norm, young, healthy, ambulatory people that can move fast, they should never die in a fire. So something else is going on there. Maybe they're drug overdose. Maybe they were murdered. Maybe they were too drunk. So that's when you really step up your game. Fire has changed the scene, and then the fire department has changed it even more. So fire suppression has changed it even more, And so the job of the fire investigators first figure out what the heck happened here. And then decide if it's even a crime, if it's a crime, yeah.
6: You mentioned something interesting, like maybe there was a drug overdose or, you know, if you're young and healthy. Do people often use fire to cover up or try to cover up like a murder? So like I'm going to shoot my wife, yes, but I'm going to burn the house down to kind of cover it up. Does that happen?
5: Just
6: often?
5: In the news right now with the man who tried to do this to his brother, allegedly, and his entire family. Yeah. Breaking story. Story for a different day.
6: But. So I guess it does happen.
4: It happens all the time. It's
6: wow. Okay.
4: It's very difficult. It's so wrap your mind around this. It's very difficult to murder somebody with fire. In fact, it's close to impossible most of the time. Wow. You can't murder an intended victim very well with fire. It's a slow moving weapon. You can't aim it. Most people are unsophisticated on how to use it. So fire usually comes after a murder, if there's a murder involved. Or if the people are already incapacitated somehow, maybe they're unconscious, maybe they're bound and gagged in a back room and you set the house on fire.
6: Oh, so, that's so scary.
4: But just trying to kill somebody with fire is actually extraordinarily difficult to do. Mm. So we see it in that murder or fire after the death scenario.
6: Yeah.
1: Interesting. And Ed, you had mentioned, you know, there's a vast difference between sort of structure fires and nature fires. What about when there is an absolutely massive wildfire that you have been brought into? How do you even begin?
6: Yeah.
4: So modern days, it's pretty easy. I still work in the Los Angeles area. So we're very close to a mega city of, you know, 11, 12 million people. You're always going to have somebody that saw it. So we always have some witnesses that can point us roughly where they first saw fire. Mm. And we're spoiled in Los Angeles. The police and fire departments have lots of helicopters. So investigators would go right up into a helicopter right away and get an overhead view of a wildland fire. And if wildland fires happen on high wind days, it's very easy to figure out where they started. You just go the furthest black ground upwind. You just follow the burnt ground until it gets to a very narrow spot, and that's where the fire started. That's on high wind days. Mm. So if the wind's really blowing, it makes it easier to figure out where the fire started. If the wind's not blowing, then fire will spread slowly 360 degrees on the ground. And that's a lot more work to figure out exactly where it started.
6: Oh, so it spreads in a circle?
4: Yes. If everything's the same, there's no hills, there's no barricades, fire will burn generally in a circle.
6: So that's how you find the ignition point.
4: Right. But then once it's burned out a few hundred yards, and the firefighters have come and dropped water on it or sprayed water. Mm. Now they're destroying what we call our fire indicators, which tells us how the fire moved. So we try to get there very quick before they've destroyed everything and try and read all these fire patterns backwards to where the fire started.
5: It's everybody's worst fear, too, you know, like the idea of being caught off guard in one of those situations. And by the way, we so respect you not being able to talk about the Palisades fire, but there are so many other fires happening real time and popping up.
6: Like right now.
5: Is there something productive that we should know just in the basics, just to remind people how to just protect themselves or their home in broad strokes? I know some of this sounds obvious, but some of it's really not in the moment.
4: Well, the most common thing, if you live in a fire-prone area with dry vegetation, obviously keep it away from your structures. And there's set laws that you're supposed to do that. It means everything. But if you have good clearance around your home, if it's a high wind day, it's impossible to stop a large fire. The biggest fire agencies in the world cannot do it. They can focus it. They can kind of push it into a direction. They just can't stop it. You're not going to be able to stop it, so you need to know how to get away from it.
1: And what are some of, I think, Steph, what you're saying for basics that people should just know in the moment, okay, there's a fire and I need to leave my house. Is there step one,
5: just
1: two,
5: get
1: three?
5: Out of the house, first step. Is that accurate?
4: Move very fast. Always have gas in your vehicle, unless it's electric, and know the streets to get out. Because remember, as you're trying to leave, a bunch of police and firefighters are coming your way. You're going to block these narrow streets very quickly. So get out as quick as possible before they all show up.
5: And sometimes the navigation might not be working. So even if you have navigation and you're trying to go through some cross streets in and around, that's not even necessarily the perfect ticket. So have like something in your car, a good old atlas.
4: I don't think a lot of people know what that is. You can find them in antique stores. Yeah, maps. I mean, little things like that. People forget during any sort of catastrophe, whether it's floods or even the smoke from fires, it actually affects your electronics. And if you're just a slave to that cell phone or to some sort of guidance system, you kind of got to know how to get out of your neighborhood, at least get to someplace fairly safe, close to you.
1: If you're just joining us, this is True Crime Tonight, and we're so thrilled to be joined by Ed Nordskog, and he's one of the literal leading experts in fire death scene analysis. If you have any questions for him, you can give us a call, 888-31-CRIME. So, with arsonists, do they tend to share similar behavior patterns? Is there a commonality?
6: Yeah.
4: So Hollywood has programmed us to believe that, and that's just, it's not true. It's so complicated. There's so many subtypes of arsonists. And one of those is a serial arsonist. So a serial arsonist, by definition, is three or more fire events in their life that are unconnected. That's a serial arsonist, somewhat similar to a serial killer. Mm-hmm. But people of forever, and when I go to court, this will happen when I go to court, people always want to conflate an arsonist versus a serial arsonist. So you guys are into true crime. You know who Scott Peterson is. He's a famous white male who murdered a victim.
5: Yes.
4: And then you have, then let's compare him to Jeffrey Dahmer, who is a famous white male who murdered several victims. Mm-hmm. The only thing those two have in common, other than being male, is they're murderers.
6: Correct.
4: But they have nothing else in common, so you cannot compare the two. Scott Peterson is a one-and-done murderer. I mean, unless there's stuff that nobody knows about. And, of course, Jeffrey Dahmer is one of the more famous serial killers, and his target selection was different. So nobody lumps all murders into the same categories, but they seem to do that with arsonists. And so a lot of the times when I go to court, I have to spend a lot of time fixing the jury's mind and the judges and sometimes the attorneys, because they've always been given this stuff that all arsonists do this or all arsonists do that. And none of that is true. There's no one profile for an arsonist. There's dozens of subtypes based on motives and their psychological makeup. Even amongst serial arsonists, there's at least 30 different types of serial arson.
6: So
4: I study that. I've been studying that for 20 plus years, and I've looked at 1,600 cases of serial arson, and they're all different. And they do share some, so to answer your question, and long-winded, they do share some general traits. The majority of them do. But one-and-done arsonists could be a guy burning his car for insurance fraud. He's not a real arsonist. Yes, he'll be convicted of arson, but he's not a real arsonist that I'm concerned about. We'll prosecute him, but he's probably not going to light a fire again.
6: Right.
4: So if somebody, you know, does a fire because they're upset, they probably aren't going to light another fire. But it's these people that have a psychological edge or need for fires. That's the ones that really interest me, and that's the ones, they'll light 50 to 500 fires. And just keep going and going and going until we catch them.
5: And is that just a power grab? They're doing that because they want to feel powerful in some cases?
4: Well, so that's a great point, Steph, is the ATF's and FBI have long believed that it is a flexing of power power over the fire department, power over their neighbors. And that may be a segment of it. It's kind of hard to measure that. When I've interviewed over 350 of these people, most of them I've arrested and then got to interview them, is the majority of them all expressed to me that they were angry. Angry, upset, and really frustrated. And so those were much more common feelings than someone goes, oh, a need for power or excitement. Those are not very common things to me. It's more anger, frustration, resentment, and just frustration. So that's
1: so interesting. Thank you for that, you know, just overview. And listen, stick around because Ed Norskog is going to do so. And we're going to talk about one of the biggest serial arson cases in Los Angeles history. It's the Hollywood Fire Devil case. Keep it here. True Crime Tonight.
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5: Welcome back to True Crime Tonight on iHeartRadio. We're talking true crime all the time. I'm Stephanie Leidecker here with Courtney Armstrong and Body Move In, and we are talking all things arson. If you are just joining us and new to the conversation, we're talking about all things fire and both preventing it, but also some really important cases that our very special guest, Ed Nordskog, has covered himself. So we have the guy. Court, do you want to give us a little bit of a setup?
1: Yeah, absolutely. So we are going to talk about the Hollywood Fire Devil case. And it was just an infamous serial arson investigation in Los Angeles that happened right here. It started over New Year's weekend in 2012. And there was a serial arsonist who literally terrorized Hollywood. They set 52 fires in just 3 nights, which we need to get into the details because I can't physically imagine that. And those fires stretched from cars to apartment buildings and triggered one of the largest serial arson task forces in U.S. history. Mm-hmm. Eventually, the suspect was identified as Harry Burkhart, who was a German national who was later linked to fires in Canada and Germany as well.
6: Oh, my gosh.
1: And Ed Nordskog, he was the lead investigator on the case. And what do you remember about that first night when these fires started? Like, just take us there to that moment.
6: Oh, my gosh.
4: All right, I got about 10 minutes to tell you 96 hours of work.
6: I'm sad for this.
4: So I was in an uncomfortable position because I was on duty, and I had just released my very first book 3 weeks before that on serial arsonists. And so I became the leader of this task force, and more than one fire chief said, I find it very suspicious that you just wrote a book on serial arsonists, and now we have the biggest serial arson case in LA history. So
6: you
4: I was
6: suspect.
4: Confronted by some angry fire chiefs. So that marred my part of my first 2 days. Anyway, so what happens? It's easy to describe what happens, because he did the exact same thing like a robot 52 fires in a row with almost zero deviation. So in Los Angeles in 2011, they had just had these big Occupy movements,
6: sit-ins took over
4: City Hall, thousands of people, and they sat there and sat there and sat there for weeks and whatnot. Mm-hmm. And they broke up right before Christmas. So 10 days later, all these fires start, and immediately the very first night was the 29th, just before New Year's, 17 fires in one night. All of them were structure fires, which is extraordinary because California is a fire-safe state. As modern buildings, they'll get two or three structure fires on a given busy night. 17, not in just all through Los Angeles, 17 within you could walk to all the scenes. So, and what they were is the individual, unknown person, had went into, if you know Hollywood, there's carports underneath the living quarters, underneath the apartments.
1: Mm-hmm. Sure.
4: And most of them are open to the street without security. So they would have 10 to 20 cars underneath apartments where people sleep, which is dangerous. And the arsonist walked into the carport right after midnight on the 29th, and he set a fire, a fireplace log, you know, those Duraflame style logs.
6: Yeah.
4: Well, there's small versions of those. And he set one of those underneath the front bumper of a car. And he had a little chemical booster. They sell them at the same grocery stores where you buy the logs, or they make the flames on the log go from about 2 inches to about 12 inches. And he would light that with a little torch and walk away. It would take him about 20 seconds to do all that. And he had this whole setup in a bag like he's a food delivery person. So this He had tactics. He had some skills. Wow. He was only on target for under 20 seconds. Once he would set that, it would probably take 10 minutes before the fire to really develop and for anybody to really notice it. Even in the middle of Hollywood, which is an extraordinarily busy area, even on the even in the neighborhoods, there's always people out, especially in the middle of the night. It was just right around Sunset Strip and all that stuff. And these fires would start one car on fire, and then because they're underneath the building, the heat would radiate and go boom, boom, boom, boom, and start five cars on fire. Now the whole building is on fire, and people are jumping out of windows. This all went on. The first night, he did 17 of those, and the scenes were all close enough to walk to. But what he did to confuse us, not intentionally, is Hollywood is from Los Angeles City, which would have LAPD, and West Hollywood, which is right next door, is LA Sheriff's. So it's four different agencies, LA City Fire, LAPD on one side of the street, LA County Fire, and LA Sheriff's on the other side. The four biggest agencies in the Western United States, by the way, we were begging for mercy by the second night. Nobody had lit to this day in U.S. history that many fires in that short a period of time. And they were significant fires. They grew, most of them grew quite large. And so you have this relentless onslaught of arson in a short area to the point where everybody was confused that the fire dispatchers believe there are so many calls that 130 fires went off in one night when it was only 17. So I got lucky, my partner and I, we went to the very first scene and it was a failed event. There was smoke coming out of underneath the car. And right next to us, the whole building's on fire. And on the other, two blocks away, we can see another building on fire, but we're looking at a carport with smoke coming out from a car. So I crawled under the car and I found this fire log.
6: Evidence.
4: In a bag with a little chemical booster. And I was stunned because I've done thousands of arsons, and I wrote a book on incendiary devices. I'd never seen anybody use this to burn a car. And what I didn't know at the time was extremely common in Europe to do that. So,
6: and our offender
4: was from Europe. And so anyway, he did that, and then he just jogged down the street and did another one, and then went around the corner and did another one, and so on, so on. And by 4 a.m, he was back in bed. And so the next day, we brought in a task force of about 40 investigators. We said, this is, you know, wow, somebody lit all these fires. We quickly realized every single car had the same exact device underneath it in the same exact spot, to the point where it was so robotic that only one person could have done that. Right. You can't get groups of people to act consistently like that. So that's a bit of profiling for you there. But our problem was the next morning, the politicians wanted to pretend they're investigators, which, ask any good detective, that happens on every major case. All of a sudden, the mayor and maybe the sheriff himself or the police chief think they're investigators. They want to come and tell you how to do your job and bring the media and bring council members and people like that. And they did that. So we had an investigators meeting with just about 20 investigators, and over 200 people showed up, and only 10 of them were investigators. The rest were politicians and the media and whatnot. So we had problems from the start protecting our case sensitive information. We actually had to hide it from our own department. Yeah, we had to hide it from our own departments and give them fake information, which is what we did for 3 days, just to throw them off, so they wouldn't bother.
6: You guys, under enormous pressure. You guys were under enormous pressure that you were even fibbing to your own people so that you could discontinue your investigation without getting bothered. Is that right?
4: Right. Because we knew we had a unique event. We knew that right away because nobody's ever seen anything like that. Right. And we knew that we had a unique device. So we needed to protect that from everybody. Mm-hmm. And the first night we recovered 17 of those devices. Some of them were burned quite bad, but we could figure out what they were. And so we all day long, we wrote reports. So we've been up all night, worked all day. And then at sundown the next day, we all went home to get some sleep. We go, oh, this guy did so much work, he'll never come back. He started by 8 o'clock at night and he did 17 more fires. Wow. And then he started burning a couple famous people's homes. And by the second, first, after the first night, everybody wanted to play and be detective. After the second night, nobody wanted to be detectives.
6: They were done.
4: Because they all got freaked out that it was going to ruin their career, so they all wanted to leave. And so I went to the head of LAPD and the head of the sheriff's. I said, I need 200, 300 investigators. I don't need just patrol officers. I need, and LA can do that. Los Angeles can do that. And they gave me 400 people between the feds, five federal agencies and all this stuff. So by the next night, I had 400 people working for me, which I'd never had in my life or ever will again. And we caught the guy through using basic police work, which is we went out, went to every scene, obviously pulled the evidence, and then canvassed by knocking on doors. And we knocked on several thousand doors in one day with all these investigators. And that was just when Ring cameras were coming in. And so there wasn't a lot of them, but there's enough in that we were getting glimpses of the same person over and over. And then we figured out a vehicle. It was had Canadian plates on it. And this person was very distinctive. He looked like a vampire, except a chubby vampire. But he had a ghost white round face and slick back hair. And he never changed his clothes. They were dark black. And for the whole 3 or 4 days, because I know I interviewed him, and he stunk to high heaven. But I never went home and never slept for almost 4 days. Just every time I tried to go home, he'd start lighting more fires.
6: Right.
4: In the end, we tracked his vehicle that we found from across the border. We figured out what it was. And we put out a bulletin to our patrol guys, and they caught him 4 minutes after we released the information. And he was out lighting fires. Yeah, it took 4 minutes. Once we got all the right information, and by that time we had we looked at 700 tips, and we looked at probably 70 or 80 pieces of video and figured out, put everything together. And it's just managing massive amounts of information and people to try and do that.
6: Ed, I was like busy
4: doing the profile
6: hero.
4: And all this stuff. So we caught the guy so fast that everybody forgot about it within a few days. It was the biggest story in the media for 5 days,
6: and then
4: it was over. Then everybody got awards and medals and letters except the actual investigators on the case.
6: Of course.
4: People were, they were on the Ellen DeGeneres show. They were on various TV shows, Good Morning America, all these chief officers and whatnot. They had nothing to do with the case.
1: Okay, but if we had medals to give collectively, we would give you one, because what you just described is such a Herculean effort in the face of just a monstrous amount of fires going on all at once, and just your forethought to, it's wild, and it's laudable.
5: And the passion that it requires as an investigator to stay so steady and so mindful of just the evidence in front of you with no conclusions. It's so dangerous, too.
6: And think about it. You're up for 4 days, 3 or 4 days, right? You have to have your wits about you to investigate.
5: Exactly.
6: This fire, and you're not getting any sleep. You're under immense pressure. The media's on you. The mayor's visiting you, apparently. Imagine having to keep your wits about you and solve this case at the same time.
5: Yeah, that's a mission.
4: So we have such a short time. This is so fascinating. It's a 5-hour breakdown that I presented to like the FBI people on how to deal with a case like this because of all the other weird stuff that came in. We solved multiple other arsons, by the way, in this while doing this. Because from all the tips we got, there were other arsonists. And then we were arresting fake police officers and fake firefighters who showed up. So we had so much stuff going on to interfere with our investigation, not to mention a lot of our own brass. They wanted to be the one to release it to the media, and we were hiding it.
6: Wow. Ed, thank you so much for joining us tonight. Again, Ed Nordskog, he's the author of The Arsonist Profiles, Tortured Minds, and tortured is like a torch, like a fire torch, Fire Death Investigation, and Arson Investigations in the Wildlands. You can find his books and more of his work, which I definitely want to dig into, at arsonprofiler.com. And can I say this about this next weekend? You're going to find Ed at CrimeCon. He's going to be presenting at CrimeCon. I can't wait to see you there, Ed. He's going to be there on, he's going to be presenting on Saturday, the big day. He got a big, good bill there. So you'll find him at arsonprofiler.com. Ed, thank you so much for joining us. We love having you on. You're such a good wealth of knowledge. We totally appreciate it. I can't wait to meet you on Saturday. Arsonprofiler.com. And stick around. We have a lot more to dig into. We got some really good talkbacks coming up tonight. Everything from a heartfelt reactions to wild opinions. Get ready to laugh, maybe a little argue, and maybe you can yell a little bit. Stick around. True Crime Tonight. A little bit.

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0: 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Love y'all.
1: Aww, oh, we love you too.
2: Patrick, thank you. Patrick,
1: he's talking about the Matt Damon, Ben Affleck lawsuit. Those cops are suing Ben Affleck and Matt Damon for making this movie. It's like loosely based on one of the crimes they worked on, right? Mm-hmm. And they're these two retired cops are suing them for like defamation, I think. Is that, I can't remember. But basically, it comes down to makes them look bad, right?
3: And they believe right. that the portrayal is kind of a giveaway unfair. Of them. So in their town or in their, maybe their buds at work are all saying, oh, it's yeah. based on you guys and it's not a great look.
1: Right.
3: But, you know, Ben Affleck and Matt Damon, can they really do any wrong?
4: Nah, I know. I feel the same oh. way. I can't get upset. I mean, they can. I'm sure they can. But
1: Ben Affleck did marry J Lo.
3: You have J Lo. Yes, you have. You're not a J Lo.
1: I'm not a J Lo fan.
2: I'm with no. you on that party, and I love this. Is so. This is 1,000 years ago.
3: Both of you.
2: But Matt Damon was, what's the kosher? Teasing. Ben Affleck, do you guys remember when he did that music video where he was literally smooching her behind on a yacht?
4: Oh, yeah.
3: Come on, I love that video. How dare you?
4: Oh, God,
3: Steph, it's so... Are we in the Jenny by the Block era? Come on.
4: I know.
3: In Miami? Yeah, it was.
4: Steph and I are in the same team. I'm a big fan.
2: You guys, she got him to kiss... her shiny hiney with all the oil on it on the yacht. Like,
3: exactly.
4: But it was part of the video.
3: Shiny hiney was perfect.
4: Miami vibes that he was, mm-hmm. you know, I disagree. I'm a fan. J-Lo, if you're listening, I'm a fan. So,
2: all right, you take her, Bonnie. Let's leave her. Patrick, you're great. Thank you.
1: I think she's annoying. So annoying. I can't help it. Like, stop already. Stop it.
3: We're not going to go see
1: Thank
3: her
1: you, Patrick,
3: when we're in Vegas partying at CrimeCon. We're not going to go check out the performance of J-Lo. Okay.
4: I'll return the tickets when we're done.
3: Okay,
4: I'll
3: fair enough. We'll take those back tomorrow. I'm glad we're having the conversation now. That would have been awkward.
2: With you wearing your J-Lo shirt, totally.
1: Let's do another talk back.
5: Hi, True Crime Team. I was wondering if at some point you would be willing to cover crimes against animals, especially stuff like this yabo that threw the rock at the monk seal in Hawaii. Also, check out Ethan. It's a dog, and he's on social media, and they call him Ethan Almighty. They're making a movie about him starring Selma Blair. It's a dog that was left near death in a parking lot of a humane society in Louisville. And he's also going to be at CrimeCon this year in Vegas. And the man that adopted him has tirelessly campaigned to have legislation passed in Kentucky to make it a felony to abuse an animal. Love you guys. Listen to every show. Thanks.
1: Love it. Oh, girl, you know, you really are speaking to my heart right now. You know, this is Bobby.
3: Absolutely.
1: And obviously, you know, crimes against animals are something that I'm very passionate about. But I will tell you, it's hard to talk about because people don't want to hear it. When I bring up, like, because John Green and I and whatnot, we've done other cases outside of the one that was featured in Don't F with Cats. And when people ask me about them, like, hey, what other cases have you worked on? And I start to tell them, because they asked me, they kind of, like, their eyes kind of glaze over and they just kind of start walking away backwards. Like, you know, like, one thing I learned throughout the last, you know, 12 years or actually 14 years of doing this is that there's three things that people get really upset about, and rightfully so. Abuse of children or, you know, of any kind, abuse to the elderly, and abuse to animals.
4: Mm-hmm.
1: I think it's the defenseless part of, you know, these different, distinct, very distinct things. And I listen, I totally agree. It's hard to hear. I think it's important to hear, though, because, you know, it sheds light on the epidemic, because there is an epidemic of animal abuse in this country that goes unpunished. Mm-hmm. You know, it goes untalked about. And it's also a precursor for a lot of things. You know, I did that presentation with Dr. Chris Mahondi at CrimeCon a couple years ago about animal abuse.

0: and how I'm, you know, talking about it right now. And, you know, I learned a lot from him about the precursor and like domestic violence. It's a massive precursor to domestic violence. It's also a reason spouses hurt animals is to control their partner.
1: Oh, as a way to get back at the partner.
0: It's it's sometimes it's revenge. Sometimes it's a way to keep them. Many women won't leave their animal behind because they aren't accepted in shelters. And so the animal stays at home and continues to be abused. It's a, listen, if it were me, I would have a show 7 days a week about the cases against animals. It's just people don't want to hear it.
1: But they need to.
2: But yet
1: they
2: do want to hear it because we all love animals so much. It's hard to hear.
0: Of course we do. Yeah,
3: it's hard to hear.
2: How do we all absorb the information?
0: That's what I mean. It's hard to hear. Yeah.
1: It's hard. Yeah.
0: It's, and I get it. It is hard. It's hard to talk about. It's hard to look at.
2: By the way,
0: I get it.
2: All of those cases that were just mentioned, and thank you so much for the thoughtful talk back.
0: Yes, thank you.
2: That were shocking to see, where you're like, what is wrong with a human being who would try to harm an endangered species or, you know, break into the zoo where Punch the Monkey is, you know, coming into their own. You know, it's like, I mean, come on. This is where I, you know, the throw away the key, it gets in me, you know, where I'm like, that is just really, can you just be kind? And and then some of the sicko stuff, the beagles being removed from captivity. I don't know if you've been catching what was happening on these animal farms, these breeding farms where they're being used for labs. Body would speak to it better than me, but basically this farming of beagle dogs, and I've only seen the release of it, you know, very, a lot of people have rallied to kind of storm this farm and release these, you know, sweet, beautiful dogs that are held captive and being used for experiments and sold to labs for experiments.
0: Yeah, it's always beagles, too.
2: It's so anger-inducing. I wonder why.
1: Why beagles?
2: Why beagles?
0: I actually don't know.
2: That's a really interesting observation.
0: Yeah. It's always beagles,
2: we should get the answer.
4: Well, 1,500 of them have been released and are very, hopefully, very soon on their way to homes where they sleep on pillows upon couches, as they should.
2: But that's an interesting thing, though, because then I'm one of them. I feel like everybody and their brother is trying to get a beagle now because it's so shocking to see it. You're like, how can I help? How can I help? The empathy for this release of these beagles, I would venture to say every one of them has been accounted for. You know, it seems like there's been an onslaught of love because it's so painful. So covering some of those cases, I think people really can get behind
0: I agree.
2: So not okay.
0: Yogi.
2: What's the matter, Courtney?
4: I'm going to give you, I'm sorry, I Googled if you want the answer to why beagles are predominantly used.
2: Oh, I don't know. Can my brain handle it? Okay.
4: I don't know.
1: I know. See, we're doing the shutdown.
4: It's going to be a little, they are predominantly used in lab settings because they are small, but also because they are exceptionally docile, they are forgiving, and they have trusting temperaments.
2: Always the nice ones are the targets. So, by the way, isn't that what serial killers also say about their perfect target, Ted Bundy? We like them nice and kind, the type of person that's going to hold my books if I'm, you know, hobbling around on a cane.
1: Right. Unconfrontational.
2: That is a real crime.
1: Thing. Wow.
2: I mean, the crime, I don't know how people sleep.
4: Did you want to say something about Yogi?
0: Yeah, my dog Yogi came from a situation. There was, in Las Vegas, there were 163 Pomeranians shoved two in, there were, you know, those little dog crates, the little carriers.
4: Yeah.
0: There were two and three in a carrier in a U-Haul. 160 of these animals, and they were left in the middle of the desert. And, you know, and somebody saw it and went up to it, and there were all these Pomeranians in the back of this U-Haul. And this happened, I think it was 2020 or 2019. And, you know, everybody in Vegas was like, oh my gosh, my mom was like, I got to get one of those dogs. So we had to enter a lottery. My point in bringing this up is that there were so many people that wanted these dogs.
4: Yeah.
0: And yet, so many still in the shelter, right?
1: Oh.
0: But this story brought out people that wanted, you know what I mean? So when you do talk about these things, like the beagles and now the summer news, I just mentioned, people line up to help.
2: So that's what I'm saying. So like, there is like an outpour of empathy, I think, around these types of stories. Mm-hmm. I think we should cover more of them, frankly. And then Punch the Monkey. Punch the Monkey is like the biggest perfect quintessential example of humanity. Everybody should watch Punch the Monkey's, you know, entire life to this point has been one to aspire to. And now some, you know, dope is breaking into the zoo.
1: All right.
4: Lock them up in their own cage.
1: Let's go to something a little fun to end on a happier note because I'm sad.
0: All right, let's do it.
4: Yeah.
3: Okay, I have a question for the listeners. Am I the only one thinking that this entire time the girls have been saying Taha's house instead of knowing that that's his last name? I just clicked literally today, and I just want to know, am I the only one?
2: That is so perfect, by the way. It is, because it's me saying it probably, Taha House. But, you know, Taha's house, like as if we say Sam and Adam are in the studio, so it's like we're identifying your location.
1: Right. Taha's in the house.
2: By the way, and Taha is in the house. And by the way, that's even funnier. but thinking that's that funny. You're in the house.
0: That's pretty funny.
1: No, that's the last name, Howze, supposedly has old English German background or something of that nature.
0: It sounds German to me.
1: Yeah, that's what it is. But
0: or like Belgian.
1: It could be a little bit of, but I used to work on House Hunters
0: Belgian
1: and I got
0: chocolate,
1: that same
0: that's
1: question.
0: Taha.
2: I mean, Taha was on HGTV's House Hunters forever.
1: Yes.
2: Yeah, give us all the tips and tricks.
1: Oh, I'll fill you in on those later. There's some good ones because we've got some good things that have happened. Mm. But in the meantime, I don't think we have time for another talk back, but
0: come
1: I'm excited
0: on, that
1: about
0: was too quick.
1: I know that was a short one because we're running out of a little bit of time. But tomorrow, can I tell you what I'm excited about?
2: Yes,
1: tomorrow?
2: Of course.
1: Does everyone remember Judge Michelle Locke?
4: She's so cool. I love her.
1: Probably the coolest judge I've ever talked to in my life. Like, you know, like I would want to go out for beers with her, but
0: yeah,
1: she's coming
0: me too.
1: Back. And she's going to talk about that case with the former assistant principal, Ebony Parker. Her trial is coming up. She's the one that was involved with the deadly Nashville school shooting. So it's going to be a heavy topic, but Michelle is going to really shed some light on it and talk.
4: And bring some clarity. Well, excellent. And listen, Taha, you'll forever be up in the house.
1: In the house.
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All right, friends, welcome to your overnight. This is Natalia. If you want to reach out to me, I'm on Instagram at Hey Natalia, HeyNatalia. It's Lifehouse.

0: Now 105.1 music from the 90s to now. All right, that is Huntrix right there, which, by the way, I am so intrigued about what this global concert tour is going to be. Like, is it going to be all the singers there? Is it just going to be like video and you sing along? I don't know. They haven't given us any details just yet. No cities, no times. All right, we just have to wait and find out. But something for K-pop Demon Hunters is coming soon. All right, Charlie Puth, Wiz Khalifa, and Alex Warren coming up next. Stay here.
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0: the multitaskers anthem. 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

0: Central Iowa's Now 105.1 with Valentine in the Morning. All right, for all my reality TV show lovers out there, you know what today is, right? It is the big day. The big Summer House finale is happening tonight. And then immediately after that, we're getting a brand new show, In the City. That is the Summer House spinoff. Hey, and if you really want to like jump into a new show on Bravo, In the City, watch it, because it's going to be it's a series premiere, not even a season premiere. It is the series premiere of it. So that's going to be immediately after Summer House, and ooh, I'm going to gobble them both up. It's so good. All right, Somber, Rihanna coming up on the way.
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0: Central Iowa's Now 105.1 with Valentine in the Morning. All right, that was Ella Langley right there. Hi, it is Natalia hanging out with you. And yes, more and more ladies are cutting their bangs. That's what's happening because of Ella Langley. So not only is she dominating the charts right now, but apparently bangs are the trend, and a lot of it is thanks to her. Now, if you've seen her photos, she does have some pretty epic like front bangs, but apparently that happened because of a bad haircut. That's the only reason she has bangs, and now she's like obviously still rocking them, but it came from a bad haircut, and now everyone's like, ooh, I want bangs. Give me the Ella Langley bangs, right? It's like back in the day when Jennifer Aniston had the most popular haircut. It's now Ella Langley. All right, One Republic and Lady Gaga next.
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1: Well, if I gave you $1,000 right now, you know what you could do with it? You could start a Taylor Swift is eventually going to go on tour fund, and I want to be there. It's the fate of Ophelia. I'll tell you how to win $1,000 next.

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1: All right, $1,000 could be yours later today. I know, the only sad part is that we can't do the $1,000 in the middle of the night, but it is going to happen later, and it is so easy. You just listen out for those easy money keywords. And the next thing you know, you could be having to think about what you're going to spend this $1,000 on. Is it going to just go towards gas and groceries, or I finally get to get that new phone that I have been wanting and been saving for, or it's going to go towards my dream vacation? Whatever you want that $1,000 to do, it's going to do it for you. Just make sure you're back here later around 9 a.m. because that's going to be the first hour to win $1,000. And then it happens every hour after that until 5 p.m. Justin Bieber and Olivia Dean, they're waiting for you next.
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1: All right, something really amazing is coming soon, and I don't want you to miss it. 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I'm talking Chappell Roan, Billie Jean King, Laverne Cox, and so many others. 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All right, coming up on the way, of course, we got more music for you. 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

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Hey, it's Natalia. Obsessed with true crime? 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

Central Iowa's Now 105.1 with Valentine in the Morning. You know what I just realized? We don't ever really see Bruno Mars out, like paparazzi shots or shopping at the grocery store. Yeah, it's interesting. How does this happen? I feel like we see every other celebrity. Maybe he pays that. I don't know, but I love him. It's Bruno Mars. Risk It All.

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2: All right, loving that one from Madonna and Sabrina Carpenter, which so excited for Madonna to drop that brand new album in July. July's going to be a busy time for her. Not only is she dropping that new album, Confessions on Dance Floor 2, but she is also going to be part of the big first time ever World Cup finale or final game halftime show.
1: Yeah.
2: A little confusing there. But no, she and Shakira, BTS, they're all going to be part of this huge halftime show for the World Cup. And the whole world is going to be watching, so I can't wait to watch it. Huntrix and Justin Timberlake on their way. Stay here.
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1: You know, I gotta say, I think the Boy Band Confidential is the best docu-series that they've made about boy bands. It's really, really good. If you want to watch it, it's on HBO Max. It's Justin Timberlake, Mirrors.

0: The home of Valentine in the Morning. 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
1: All right, stay right here. I got some Bruno Mars on the way. Thanks for hanging out with me in the middle of the night. This is The Fray.

0: Central Iowa's Now 105.1 with Valentine in the Morning. Hi there, it is Natalia hanging out with you, of course, in the middle of the night. And a question, have you and your boyfriend, girlfriend, husband, partner, whoever, gone in fights about kitchen things? Apparently, 80% of couples have gotten into fights over kitchen-related issues, like who's not doing their share of the dishes? Who put this wrong cup here? Hey, you're hovering over me while I'm cooking, backseat cooking, all this sort of thing. It's tough. It definitely is tough, especially if like one person is more dominant in the kitchen than the other. But let me know. Do you get into fights about kitchen things? Hit me up on the iHeartRadio app. Look for the red microphone button and leave me a message. All right, Hozier and Natasha Bedingfield coming up on the way.
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1: Well, I wonder if Taylor is getting ideas for her own wedding because she has just spent back-to-back weekends going to other people's weddings. I would definitely be getting some ideas. It's Taylor.

0: Now 105.1, music from the 90s to now. Okay, so please don't judge me, but I am a Gemini. Yes, I am. That is my zodiac sign. And today marks the first day of Gemini season. I can feel it. I can feel my moon, my zodiac, my rising, my fire, air, whatever. Yeah, I don't know that much, but I do know it is Gemini season. I'm very excited because my birthday is technically 8 days away. So, hey, if you are officially celebrating your birthday today, happy birthday to you. Stay right here. Some Billie Eilish and Ella Langley coming up on the way.
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1: You know, when Ella Langley held that number one and number two spot with her songs on the Billboard Hot 100, she made country music history. First female country artist to ever have that on the Billboard Hot 100. So congrats to her. This is Choosin' Texas. Happy early, early morning.

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0: Central Iowa's Now 105.1 with Valentine in the morning. All right, happy Wednesday and officially a little after 4 o'clock. What's going on? It is Natalia hanging out with you. Very early, early morning for some people. But hey, $1,000 in a few hours. Easy Money starts back up today after 9 a.m. That is going to be that first hour for a keyword for a chance at $1,000. So if you want to throw a party with it, if you want to go put it in your savings, if you want to put it towards a trip, whatever you want to do, that $1,000 could be yours later today. Good luck. Sam Smith, Normani, coming up next.
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1: Well, we're getting so close to her dropping that new album. You seem pretty sad for a girl so in love, coming June 12th. I cannot wait to hear the entire album. I am starting to be very obsessed with this track. It is Drop Dead, Olivia Rodrigo.

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1: So are we starting to work on those Memorial Day plans? Are you traveling? I saw a lot of people going to be doing some road trips this 3-day weekend. And if you are doing a road trip, take us with you. Yeah, we'd love to be the soundtrack to your road trip. 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Hit that button that says add preset. We'll be waiting for you one tap away. But as long as you got reception, you are definitely going to have us right there on the iHeart app. All right, Alex Warren and Magic coming up on the way.
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Thoughts will fade eventually. So if our time is running out, day after day, we'll make the mundane a masterpiece. Oh my, my, oh my, my love, I take one look at you, you're taking me out.

0: 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Now 105.1. It's Valentine in the morning. Good morning, John.
1: Good morning.
0: How you doing, buddy?
1: I'm doing good.
0: How was your night last night after yesterday's show?
1: It was nice. I went home and hung out with my little sister. She stayed the night, so.
2: She's still here?
1: She is leaving tomorrow.
2: Oh.
1: But yeah, she's still here.
2: That's so nice.
0: So no mention of the show and what we talked about was brought up?
1: Oh, with a...
0: Was she the buffer?
1: She didn't hear anything. She didn't already
0: Olivia
1: know.
0: Didn't hear?
1: She didn't... Oh, she heard.
0: Okay.
1: She heard the whole show. But she didn't hear anything that she doesn't already know.
2: Okay. Hmm. Okay.
1: We're very open about that kind of stuff.
0: Yeah. Dinner was comfortable?
1: It was nice. Yeah.
3: Should we explain to people who maybe didn't hear?
1: Yes. On the show yesterday, it was brought up that... I've been dating my girlfriend for a little over 3 years.
3: Almost four.
0: Almost four. Knocked on the door.
1: And the question has not come up yet about forever. We've talked about it. We know there's a plan in place. It's going to happen for us when it happens for
0: us. What's the plan? Does she know the plan?
1: She roughly knows the plan. She doesn't know the specifics of the plan because I'd like this plan to be a surprise.
2: Cute.
0: However, do you know the plan?
1: I know the plan.
0: What's the plan?
1: I can't tell you the plan on the air.
0: I don't think there's a plan.
2: And don't tell us when it's coming. Don't tell us.
1: That was the plan.
2: Okay, good.
0: There's no plan.
2: He's got a plan.
0: No, it's a no plan. But anyway.
1: Maybe not.
0: People said, dude, either bleep or get off the pot. Mm-hmm. You know, some people were like, oh, it doesn't matter. Do whatever you want to do it. She's been nudging him, though. That was the thing that people picked up on. She's nudging. One of her best friends just got engaged. They've only been together like 2 years. Mm-hmm. And she's like, see, look at that, John.
1: Mm-hmm.
0: So,
1: but everyone's on their own timeline. You got some milestones
0: well,
1: we're trying to hit.
0: She's on a timeline that you may not be in the same timeline.
1: Oh, we're on the same timeline.
0: So who made dinner last night?
1: Last night, I made dinner.
0: Okay. Was it her favorite?
1: Well, it was a couple of fillets.
0: Okay. Ooh, wow, you can afford those, but can't afford a ring.
1: Oh. Yeah, they have really good deals on the fillets.
0: Do they really on the fillets? Yep. Okay.
1: And so I told her, wait on the ring, but I'll have some nice dinner in the meantime.
0: All right, good man. Now 105.1.
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0: 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Now 105.1. It is Valentine in the morning.
1: Hey, have you guys checked out my butt lately? I've got some deep concerns about my rear end.
2: That it's disappearing.
3: Let's have a little look.
1: Yes.
4: Can you stand up?
3: Yeah, give us a twirl.
1: Oh my God.
4: You're the one asking.
1: I know, but this is such an HR violation.
0: All right, so I'm not wearing the best pants for it because these are looser pants, obviously.
3: Okay.
0: So I'm going to kind of try and pull the pants a little bit.
3: Yeah, yeah,
0: Why don't you take a sip of coffee before you look?
4: I'm going to enjoy.
3: To steady herself.
0: All right, so, I mean, how bad does it look?
3: It doesn't
4: looks the same to
3: what's
4: me.
3: The issue? See, I don't think it does look
0: it's
3: the
0: like
3: same.
0: Very
3: it's
0: small.
3: Not. It's not the same.
0: Right, you close your eyes one second, okay?
4: Yeah.
0: You keep the eyes closed.
4: Got it.
0: And you look really good.
3: All right.
0: Is it still okay?
3: It's still okay. I see
2: but
3: what you mean.
2: But it's not as juicy.
3: It went down a cup size, but I see what you mean.
0: It did go down a cup size, John.
3: Yeah. But that's the whole point, right? Isn't that the point of losing some
0: weight? Yeah, no, it is. But it's funny. Like, losing the weight, I lost a ton of it in my butt.
3: Yeah.
0: I didn't know how much. I had 30 pounds in my butt.
3: Oh, wow.
0: Yeah.
3: They say that's what happens.
0: Isn't that crazy? They say that's what happens. You lose it in the butt?
3: Yeah, like wherever you don't want to lose it is sometimes where you start losing it first, unfortunately.
0: I didn't mind losing it there because buying like suits and stuff like that was always problematic because I go, everything else seems to work here, but we can't expand the butt.
3: You know what we should do?
0: Sir.
3: You've been doing push-ups here in the room just to try and make sure that like you don't lose that much muscle. Now we add some squats in there too. That thing will tighten up.
0: Yeah. All right. All right. Your eyes got big there too.
3: I got excited.

0: Now 105.1, it is Valentine in the morning. All right, John, what's trending in music?
1: Well, it is getting even easier to live stream some of the biggest festivals in the country this year, which is great because these things are pretty expensive these days. This year, Disney Plus is going to partner with Hulu, and they're going to broadcast three major music festivals this year. We're going to get Bonnaroo next month, Lollapalooza at the end of July, and Austin City Limits in October. A rep for Disney said, music festivals are among the most electric, can't-miss moments in culture, and now we're excited that subscribers around the world can experience this excitement. So soon you're going to be able to see some of those on Disney Plus from home back at the couch. A lot more comfortable and a lot less expensive.
0: Yeah.
1: I'm John Camucci. That's what's trending in music.
0: John, speaking of seeing her from the couch and stuff, and the whole Blue Dot Fever, people afraid of not selling out their shows, at what point do you think you're not just watching from the couch, but you're putting on virtual reality goggles and you're in a seat in the concert? What point is that?
1: That will come, but I still don't think that will compete with the real thing.
0: Right.
1: I think you're still going to want to go experience it for yourself, because as good as those goggles are going to be, it's
0: they're
1: not going to be like
0: better,
1: being
0: there. I don't know, but you're not fighting parking. You could probably get this seat for less, obviously.
1: No, it's going to be the better move sometimes.
0: Right.
1: But like when you want to go to a festival,
0: yeah,
1: you can watch Bieber at home, and that was great. Like, I didn't regret it, but at the same time, being there with the crowd, like, you can't replicate that singing with everyone feeling. Like,
0: we haven't tried it yet. We don't know.
1: Nah, you won't.
0: You
1: be
0: might
1: able to.
0: Be surprised.
1: It's the real thing.
0: What
1: baby.
0: If I throw dirt at you, and you feel like you're
1: part of the experience, bro? That's what I'm talking
0: You'll
1: about.
0: Have the goggles on. I'll just throw dirt at you while you're sitting on your couch.

0: It is Valentine in the morning. Now 105.1. Jill lost her glasses. Can you see us?
1: I can see you. I just can't see up close.
0: Huh. Oh, you're farsighted. Okay.
1: Yeah,
0: that's what that is.
1: I have astigmatism as well.
0: Oh.
1: And double vision and blurred vision. So there is two of you at the moment.
2: That's a nice cocktail of vision there.
0: Double vision. A little foreigner song.
1: But it'll be fine.
0: Will it?
1: Let's
0: Do
1: hope.
0: You have to read?
1: Yeah.
0: And you can read that way?
1: I'm going to have to squint a little bit, but... Right. It'll be fine.
0: I'm not worried about you. I'm just worried about how distracting it is to us.
1: With my big eyes and my squints.
0: Right. You know, it's big eyes.
2: You look like my mom when she reads a Mother's Day card. She's going to squint.
0: Oh.
2: Lean back a little bit.
1: That's what I'm going to have to do, honestly.
0: Wow.
1: It'll be fine.
0: Yeah, it's a totally different look for you.
1: I know.
0: Yeah.
1: I know.
0: It looks like very fresh face, like you had a facial or something.
1: Oh, really?
0: Yes, it's different. I don't know why.
1: My eyes are a lot smaller, I think, you know, without the glasses magnifying them. When I look in the mirror, I see like my eyes just...
2: Bug-eyed, just like, whoa.
1: With my glasses on.
0: I didn't notice that, but... So you think you have like beady little eyes or something like
1: that?
0: Yeah,
1: yeah.
0: And the glasses make them bigger or something?
1: I'm used to like them being magnified a bit in
0: photos.
1: Glasses, actually, the way
0: they work is they magnify stuff for you. I don't think they're supposed to help us see you bigger, do they?
2: Oh, they do.
1: Really? Eyes, yeah.
2: You can tell when someone has a gnarly prescription because their eyes are just huge in the glasses.
0: So you're saying she's bug-eyed?
2: Yeah.
0: You are?
2: I've seen worse. I'm not saying it's the...
1: Oh,
2: wow.
1: Thanks, John.
0: Oh, my God. I've seen worse, man.
2: Yeah, I can tell how blind people are, you know, when
0: She's
2: I walk
0: up
2: by.
0: There. So am I blind to you?
2: Well, you got to put your glasses on.
0: All right. What a fancy trick from John. I don't know. Whoops, hang on.
2: Yeah, see, your prescription may not be that bad.
0: Right.
2: Yeah.
0: Yeah.
2: It's like barely noticeable.
0: Barely noticeable. Okay.
2: Yeah.
0: Boom, boom.
2: Yeah, yeah,
0: boom,
2: yeah.
0: Boom. Hers go on, though. It's like the Great Pumpkin Charlie Brown in
2: her
0: eyes.
2: Oh, yeah. It's like a fly's looking at you, you know?
0: A fly's looking at you. Dude. I've trained him so well. I've never been more proud. He's ready to fly.
2: Oh.
0: He is. How are you guys? Text in 31043.
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0: Now 105.1, it's Valentine in the morning.
1: If you're following the show on Instagram, hey, thanks for doing that. It's at Valentine in the morning, at Valentine in the morning. And, of course, on Facebook as well, Valentine in the morning. And Facebook, we do a lot of stuff there. It's not just Instagram. But check them both out and hop on our social feeds, as they say.

0: 'cause you may. It is Valentine in the morning, now 105.1. If you guys want to reach out and be part of the show, it's 310-43-31043. Love to have you on board. Coming up later on this hour, Bri, what do you got planned?
1: How long is too long to date before getting engaged?
0: Oh, my God.
1: Let's do a quick survey.
2: Why are we doing this?
1: A quick survey on the text line.
0: So we were quizzing John yesterday. We'll get into this at 625. Reach out, 310-43. Instant survey here in Valentine in the morning, 310-43. Is it time or not? Basically, that's your answer, right? And John has been with this lovely, lovely woman for... Been dating for 4 years now.
2: Not four. We're not there yet.
0: October this month, or this year.
2: Gotta give me some credit here.
0: So 3.5 years, right?
2: 3.5, yeah.
0: 3.5 years. October's going to be four?
2: Yeah.
0: 4 years. Wow. That's a long time. And you've known her longer than that, right? That was the dating.
2: Well, that was the day official... I met. That was when I met her.
0: Oh, that's when you met her.
3: Yeah. Okay, gotcha. Okay.
0: All right, so
2: we technically didn't start dating till a little bit after that. So.
3: Okay.
0: What, month?
2: 2 months.
0: It's 4 years this October.
2: Yeah.
0: Is it time to or get off the pot? Have you heard that phrase before, guys?
3: Mm-hmm. Yes.
0: You know what it was?
3: Oh, okay. Yeah.
2: And I was saying that I don't think we're at ultimatum time yet. Now, have the questions started coming in? For sure, dude.
0: What are the questions? Like, well, what are we doing? What's our plan?
2: What are you waiting for? What's happening?
0: Oh, dude, that's called ultimatum.
2: Yeah. No.
0: Oh, wow. Okay. So we'll get into this in-depth. Take your calls. Maybe even Olivia's call, too. I'm not going to say her name on the air, though.
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6: 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Now what?

0: Music from the 90s to now, 105.1. It's Valentine in the morning. How long is too long to date before getting engaged? When do family and friends start asking questions? If it's 4 years this October.
1: Three.
0: And no, it's four.
1: Yeah, but three right now.
2: Let's simplify and round up to four.
0: Yeah, it's 4 years this October. And she's starting to ask questions. She's going, what are we doing? What's happening? When are you going to ask? Is that ultimatum time? Are we knocking on that door? What are your thoughts if it's your friend? Reach out

0: Music from the 90s to now. Now 105.1. It is Valentine in the morning. This song just happened to be scheduled.
1: Oh, did it?
0: Yeah, just scheduled. Hey, Crystal, good morning. How are you today?
2: I'm good. How are you guys? Good morning.
0: Good morning. So John, with his girl, 4 years this October, she's asking questions. What are some of the questions she's asking, John?
1: Well, the 4 years in October thing, I just can't get past that. You know, if you're 59, I'm not going to call anybody 60. You know what I mean? You want to wait every last second until you get to that
0: year. No, you'd be like, hey, you're turning 60 this year. Hey, you got the big 6-0 coming up.
1: When I was turning 30, I didn't want people to say I was 30 until I turned it that day.
0: Okay.
1: You know?
0: Well, that's you.
3: So,
1: anyway,
0: but when you're sitting here, you get to decide how it's portrayed.
1: I'm getting some questions like,
0: yeah,
1: what are we waiting for? You know, when
0: what
1: is
0: are
1: it going to happen?
0: For? When is it going to happen? These are big questions.
1: It's mostly from friends, I think.
0: What are you getting from her? What does she say?
1: I think I get nudges mostly from her.
0: Mm-hmm.
1: Like every time it comes up, I just get a little nudge. Like, huh?
0: Huh? Okay.
1: You see, because one of our friends recently got engaged, and she's like, "Oh, you see how they're engaged?
4: Oh, wow,
0: that's
4: clear.
0: A big
3: wow,
0: nudge.
3: Okay.
1: And pretty they've clear. Been dating
0: Jill
1: less
0: that
1: time than
0: oh,
1: we've been
0: like
1: dating.
0: Oh, like how long have they been dating?
1: 2 years, I think.
0: 2 years, and you're almost four.
1: And we're
3: and,
1: three.
3: And that's what makes you stop and think, because then you start putting the calculations in your head, and then you're like, "Well,
0: sure.
3: Wait a second." But you and Olivia have talked about eventually that is the plan.
1: Of course, yeah. And I make these calculations
0: Dude,
1: all the
0: you're
1: time.
0: You're leading the witness over there.
3: No, because when you have those conversations, then you're waiting. You feel like it can come at any moment. And as
0: But those nudges?
3: She's waiting. She's ready and waiting.
1: She's
0: nudging. She's nudging.
1: Waiting.
0: Physically nudging him.
3: Wait,
0: she's elbowing him.
1: Yeah. Forcefully, too.
0: Yeah. All right,
1: strong
0: so Crystal,
1: girl.
0: Jump in. You've heard this now. What do you want to say?
2: If she's giving the hints, then yes, you need to start thinking about it. But don't get pressured. If you guys have a plan, if you guys know what you want, then there's no need to be pressured by everybody else.
0: But
2: Go in your time.
0: They have a plan. I don't know if they have a plan. I think it's like they've talked about it, right? But it's really kind of in John's court in this respect. So if she's nudging like, hey, see how they did it? They did it. She's waiting.
1: That's the plan, though. The plan is the ball's in my court. And this is starting to feel like some pressure.
0: Is that a plan?
1: This is feeling like pressure.
0: It's not pressure. This was scheduled as well. It just happened, the song, Where the Hell is My Husband? I don't know. Crystal, I hear you, and I want him to do what's right for him, obviously, because marriages, you know, sometimes they don't work out if you go in with the wrong intentions and stuff. But...
2: Right.
0: I'm always, like, I don't know what it is, and I know people... They last, like, you know, a long time before they get married or something like that. They take a long time. And to each their own. So I know many people listen and go, I was 7 years, I was 8 years, whatever. It's hard because I was, like, 3 months,
1: mm-hmm.
0: You know? I don't waste time with some stuff. If you know, you know.
1: Here's my question.
0: Yeah, good.
1: I do think everybody's on their own path.
0: Yeah,
1: whether
0: of course,
1: it's 3 months,
0: really
1: 7 years, whatever. But
0: you really are.
1: Most commonly,
0: yeah.
1: What number is that where you're like, oh, that's the one that when you hear it out loud, you're like, oh, that's probably time.
0: I'd say a year to two.
3: And I was going to go three.
1: I was going to go three to five.
0: I was going to say three. That's a whole high school career.
1: Yeah.
0: You're out.
2: I think
0: college.
2: I'd go with Jill and go three.
0: Three?
3: Yeah.
0: Max?
2: Yeah.
0: So you better be engaged by three is what you're saying?
3: I'd say three would be
0: and
3: a
0: then,
3: nice little spot.
0: When and the then they do the long engagement
2: I
0: afterwards.
2: You know? By the time you hit the 3-year mark, you should already be like, okay, is this who I want to spend the rest of my life
3: Absolutely.
2: With?
0: Yeah, like what are you waiting on to figure out?
1: Well, I'm not just going to go home today on a Tuesday and pop the question in our living room, you know? Like
4: Why
1: that,
4: not?
1: That
4: Why not?
1: Could be romantic, but like that's not the plan.
0: That's
1: like,
0: what guys use to not have to. Well, I'm not gonna just do it like that. I've gotta. Mine was under a napkin at a steakhouse,
1: and sometimes that's beautiful. Sometimes if you want to roll over on a Saturday morning and pop that question, that is beautiful.
0: There you go.
1: But
0: Saturday's
1: I have a plan.
0: Coming.
1: I got a plan.
0: What's your plan?
3: Okay.
0: I think you're saying you have a plan. I don't know if you have a plan.
3: Wait, but if you really truly do have a plan,
0: there's no plan.
3: That's good.
1: Yeah, see?
3: Does Olivia know you have the plan?
1: Yeah.
0: Yeah,
1: for
0: he's
1: sure.
0: waiting for Spider-Man to come ask her. All right. Hey, Crystal, have a great day, okay?
2: You too. Bye-bye.
0: All right, bye, love. Take care.
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1: Let me hop on these bad boys. John, don't feel bad. I waited 9 years and finally got engaged last month. We got questions for a while, but we had to make it right for us, not them. But when you say right for us, I hear a lot of guys saying that. Is it the us or is it the you? Because the girl in question in this particular case is nudging.
2: Yeah, nudging, she's like, ready.
1: She's ready.
3: She's ready.
1: But she's
3: also
1: nudging.
3: But she also understands.
1: But she's nudging.
3: Yeah, she's nudging.
1: She physically nudging.
3: But it's not ultimatum.
1: She emotionally
3: time.
1: Nudging.
3: She's like, yeah, well, I'm ready. Baby.
1: One man's ultimatum is another man's nudge.
2: Like, if you proposed today, she would say yes.
3: I would hope so. Yes.
2: Yeah, she's ready. She's ready. If she's going to say yes today, she's ready.
1: Yeah.
3: Yeah, but you know, then playing
1: she's ready to
3: the
1: say
3: yeah.
2: That's what the engagement's for.
1: That's what the engagement's for.
3: Totally.
1: And then he'd be like, we're going to do a long engagement, another 2 or 3 years. You know.
3: Whoa.

0: things that I've got.
1: Now 105.1, it's Valentine in the morning. Hey, Kim, good morning. How are you?
2: I'm good. How are you?
1: We're doing good. What do you think here, hearing all this about John and his girl?
2: Well, I think that it's time to put a ring on it. I waited 3 years, and I basically told my husband when we were dating. We lived together for 2 before, and I said to him, I said, listen, you're not going to get the milk for free.
1: Yes.
2: I said, I'm doing everything, and I said, you either put a ring on it, or I need to make some different plans, because
1: wow.
2: I want to get married. I want to have kids. I was like, let's do this. And so it took, I think, another 6 months, and then I got the ring.
1: You gave him the
3: okay.
1: nudge. It's a big nudge. And I get that, because for some people, may not be John and Olivia's thing. I've got to be PC about this. But I know what you mean. It's like you buy the milk or whatever here, you know? You're not getting it for free anymore.
2: No.
1: By the way, I will tell you, though, a lot of dairy farms are having problems.
2: I agree.
1: Milk has dried up in a lot of places.
4: I've lost the euphemism
3: now.
4: I don't know.
5: Waiting for it to come back around.
3: Not sure.
4: I don't know.
1: Even if you buy the cow.
3: Oh, you're not getting the milk.
4: Okay.
3: Understood.
1: People are going vegan and lactose free or something. So you're saying that, come on, she's nudging him. It's time. And we wish him the best, and he's got to do it in his own time. But it's a little like, what are you doing, buddy, right? What are you doing?
2: Absolutely. Is she asking if the milk is going to be for free still?
5: She hasn't said those specific words.
4: But kind of, I see what you're saying. Yeah.
1: She's giving you the milk for free.
4: Yeah, a 3-year ultimatum is gnarly. Yeah, I get that. 3 years sounds like it's time, but I think
1: past 3 years, yeah.
4: In my mind, 5 years is when you're like, okay.
3: Five years
1: is when she gets to put a foot down?
4: Hold on, guys.
1: Hold on. 5 years.
4: Finish the sentence. Hold on.
3: Okay.
4: 3 years sounds like it's time.
3: Okay.
4: But 5 years is the end of that limit. That's like
1: Why do you want to push it to the ultimatum then? Because then there's bad feelings.
4: I didn't say I was gonna.
1: You're hitting 4 in October. You're past 3 years.
4: No intent on waiting 5 years.
3: So you're saying at 5, then absolutely yes, you should be done.
4: Yes. Yeah.
1: She's got a right to walk away.
4: Assuming you're not like high school sweethearts and like you were really young. Like then I understand the 7 to 10 year.
1: This is a grown adult relationship. You guys live together and everything.
4: Right.
1: Yeah. So you're getting the milk for free.
4: I'm not getting milk for free. I'm still working for the milk, you know?
1: Really? What are you doing working for the milk? What are you working for the milk with, John? What do you do? It's a busy dairy farm?
4: It's
1: what's going on over there?
4: Farm.
1: How many
4: what?
1: Cows you got, John?
4: Listen, I lost the euphemism again.
1: Hang on.
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0: Now 105.1, music from the 90s to now. It's Valentine in the morning.
1: I think John's going to propose to Olivia when the time is right, and all the piling on just isn't helping.
2: Yeah, he's got a plan. He says he has a plan.
3: We got a plan. Don't you worry.
1: That's what people say when they're fighting Mike Tyson. Everybody's got a plan until they get punched in the face. That's when the plan stops real fast.

0: Now 105.1, music from the 90s to now. It's Valentine in the morning.
1: Do you have any tricks or hacks that make yourself look more flattering? I've tried turning sideways. I've tried turning straight on. I've tried turning backwards.
2: Stop.
1: You know, I've tried the one foot out, the bended knee. Mm-hmm. I've tried it all. Yeah. You know, I don't get it.
3: I have a very large, round head. So for me, in photos,
1: bumped
3: I will
1: microphone.
3: I know, that was my head. Wow. In photos, when I'm with somebody, I will always make sure to just kind of push myself back so that my head is behind theirs if we're standing side by side.
2: Interesting.
3: And just a little, like, illusion for the eye.
1: Yeah.
3: Makes my head look smaller.
1: I am hopefully going to get to the point where I don't use a little kid to stand in front of me.
3: Okay.
1: The belly block.
3: Yeah.
1: We've all done the belly block. If you got a belly, not you, John, you show your belly. But anybody else has a little bit of weight around them and you're in any picture with your kid or somebody else's kid, hey, kid, voom,
2: hey kid,
1: the belly
2: get
1: block
2: over here.
1: Right there, you know? Yeah. Or the stand behind people, mm-hmm. or the get on your tippy toes so you look a little taller than other people. All these tips and tricks that you don't want to do, but yet you do.
3: Mm-hmm.
1: Text in at 31043. It is the battle of the sexes. Reps in the men. His name is Izzy. Works as a teacher and enjoys traveling. Izzy, what's up?
4: Hey, how's it going, guys? Good morning. Good morning. How's it going?
3: Going well. Representing the ladies, her name is Alyssa. She works as an HR analyst and enjoys Disney movies. Let's hear it for Alyssa.
1: Alyssa, good morning.
5: Hello, hello, morning.
1: Hello, morning. Here's how it works, Alyssa. I'm going to ask you a few questions. Izzy and Jill's going to ask you some questions. Best of the three wins. If we're still tied, the end of regulation, we go to a not-so-tough tiebreaker question. Let us start with the ladies. Which talk show host is famous for her favorite things giveaway episodes?
5: Ellen DeGeneres, I think.
1: Oprah Winfrey was favorite things. Ellen did have giveaways, too.
3: Yeah.
1: But Oprah was the favorite things.
3: Izzy, which talk show host was famous for dancing at the start of every episode?
4: Oh, for dancing at the Kelly Clarkson?
3: No, Kelly Clarkson does her karaoke. Ellen DeGeneres would dance at the beginning of every episode.
1: You're mixing up your talk show hosts. All right, current score is 0-0. What weekly NBC show is famous for its weekend update segment?
5: Is it SNL?
1: Yeah, Saturday Night Live. Oh my gosh, this past weekend was so good. So good.
2: I couldn't believe they could say stuff like that on the air.
1: I don't think they can.
2: That was crazy.
1: Right. You talk about Weekend Update?
2: Yeah.
1: Yeah.
2: Michael Jackson jokes?
1: Wait, did I see that?
2: Have you not seen it?
1: Another one?
2: Ooh, I got something to show you after this.
1: Okay.
3: Oh, all right. Izzy, which female Saturday Night Live star went on to star in the show 30 Rock?
5: Oh, my God. Tina Fey.
1: Oh, you're talking about with Che and Joseph go back and forth and making each other say stuff?
2: Yeah.
1: Because it was a season-ending one, right?
2: Yeah.
1: Okay, I did see that then. Yeah. Oh, yeah. Current score is 1-0, ladies. You win it right here. What kind of animal is Dumbo?
5: Oh, he's an elephant, a pachyderm.
3: Nice. Ladies win.
1: That's our listeners for you.
3: Alyssa, you won a Battle of the Sexes championship certificate. Post it on social. Use the hashtag Valentine in the Morning and share it with pride.
5: Yay. Thank you guys so much.
1: Well, as you exit the stage, Izzy, this moment is entirely yours. You take it away.
4: Thank you very much. Congratulations. Have a great day. Thank you so much.
1: You got it. Thank you, brother.
6: 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Yeah.
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1: Do you have any tricks or hacks to make yourself look more flattering in pictures?
2: I'm just going to run down these texts. Using a strategic beard, bangs, or hairstyle to frame your face. Crossing your legs in photos. Choosing specific Instagram filters every single time. Hats and big sunglasses. Suck in your stomach when you walk past a mirror. Wearing certain colors that make your eyes pop. Keeping a photo smile that's different from your real smile. And then this last text, tilting your chin slightly down in selfies.
1: Okay. Did you get mad when somebody takes your photo and they're like, they've got the camera way down by their chest? Like, dude, get that camera high.
2: Yes.
1: Reach up, child.
2: All about the angles.

0: It is Valentine in the morning, now 105.1. John, do you have any tips to make yourself look better and more flattering in pictures?
1: Yeah, one thing I try and do is when someone is taking a photo with their iPhone, I don't look at the lens. Yeah. I look at the person's eyes.
0: Oh, really?
1: As long as it's close enough to the camera, like you don't want to be looking off, obviously.
2: Yeah.
0: Right.
1: But sometimes I feel like if you're looking into someone's eyes, there's just a little bit more human connection in your face.
0: Okay.
1: And it looks less posed and it looks a little bit more natural, I think.
0: Huh. Depends where they hold the camera, obviously. A lot of people I notice are holding it down at chest level.
1: Mm-hmm.
0: I see a lot of young kids doing that too. I'm like, who taught you to hold a camera down at like chest level? It's got to be up high so none of us have double chins.
1: Yeah.
2: Yes,
0: you know,
2: please.
0: I want like, what did they call those things in the business? A jib or something like that? Like up high, I want a drone taking my picture. I want a guy like up in a chair filming from above. We're all looking up like, oh, that's what I'd like. Brian, what about you? Any tips?
3: Unlike you and Jill with the big heads, I have a tiny head. So I found like if I like lean it a little and get, I don't know, it like helps distract from the...
2: Okay.
0: Oh, if it leans a bit or something like that?
3: Yeah, it looks less tiny for some reason.
0: I have noticed, oddly enough, John says not looking directly at the camera, but I think some people... don't have that down, or maybe they're trying that. I've noticed on Instagram more and more people looking odd because they're not looking at the camera. And you look at a photo, you go, where are those eyes looking? They're not looking at the lens.
2: Huh.
0: So I don't know if they're trying to do John's tip and went too far or something like that.
2: Mm-hmm.
0: Or I don't know. I just noticed it lately on Instagram.
2: A lot more candid photos too, I'm noticing, not just the pose and
0: blur.
2: Smile.
1: Totally.
0: Oh, the young kids love the blur.
2: The blur?
0: The blur, the blurry photo, right, John?
1: Yeah, I get what you're saying, yeah. It's just like an intentional blur.
0: So
1: you take like a fuzzy photo, kind of looks like you're having fun.
0: Got water on the beach,
2: yes.
0: Having fun, it's a quick photo. Oh, they love the blur.
2: Okay.
0: It's going to start taking pictures of me blurry and see what happens.
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0: Music from the 90s to now, 105.1. It's Valentine in the morning. Evelyn, how are you?
1: I'm wonderful. And yourself?
0: I'm doing all right. I got Jill and John and Laura and Brian.
2: Hi,
0: hey,
2: Evelyn.
1: Hey, guys. Hey.
0: What's your little hack? What do you got?
1: So, you know, it's all about mental, and I don't look in the mirror. So if I feel good on the inside, I feel that I look good on the outside.
0: I never look in mirrors sideways.
1: Yo, yeah, definitely not. Yeah, like, where did this come from?
0: Right, the pear is on sale at the market.
1: Oh. Yes.
2: That's such a good idea, because I'll leave the house thinking like, okay, I look good. It's a good hair day. I like my outfit or whatever. Then we'll take a photo in here. And I'll look back and I'll be like, that is what I look like. Like, so often I don't feel like I look good in these photos. So it would be much better just to not even see them.
0: I just took a photo. Right, I did one of those instant things, the new thing on Instagram, right? And I took one of each of us. You can see those if you're following me at Go4Valentine, at Go, the number 4 Valentine. And I thought everybody looked great, guys.
2: Thank you.
1: No, it's awesome. Because, I mean, and there's some people that just don't photo well. Like, my mom always posts me with my eyes shut. It's like, really, Mom?
0: Yeah. They don't look. People, one of the best tests of your character is when you take a group photo and you look at that group photo. Do you look at yourself first, or do you check everybody else out to make sure their eyes are open? That's a test of character. And if you can train yourself to look at others first, you will find yourself being like that, more of a giver in life than a taker. Look at the others in the photo before you look at yourself for photo approval.
1: I will definitely.
0: All right. I've done the work. Thanks, Evelyn.
1: Yes. Thank you.

0: Music from the 90s to now. Now 105.1. It is Valentine in the morning. Hi, Ivana.
1: Good morning, guys.
2: Hi.
0: What's up, Ivana?
1: Nothing. I guess me and Jill share big heads.
0: Oh, do you have a big head?
1: I do. My grandpa once told me that I should always wear my hair down because no boy will want me if I put my hair up and show off my big head.
2: Oh, my God. No. Oh, no. Do you have someone in your life right now?
1: Oh, I do. Yes.
2: Okay. Phew. Thank goodness.
0: You know what? I'm looking for a cord of some sorts. We can measure heads right now.
2: Okay.
0: I feel like I have a big head. You think you have a bigger head than me?
2: I feel like my circumference is going to be bigger than yours.
0: Really?
2: Yeah.
1: No.
2: Ivana, do hats fit you?
1: No, not really. They're always very tight. And like the really cute, like sun-brimmed, like they do not fit well on my head.
2: Yeah, I have to have custom hats made.
0: Okay, let me ask you this. If Columbus had to sail around you, how long would it take for him to get around your head? Circumnavigate the globe, so to speak.
1: 5 years.
0: All year.
3: Oh, we found a cord. What if we do this?
0: That's what I'm saying. That's exactly what I'm saying. You mark it.
3: That's good.
0: All right. We're measuring heads. What are you? Ow.
3: Oh, my God.
0: All right. Should we have
1: Val
0: her place her bed?
1: Definitely bigger than Jill's.
0: Whose head?
1: Val, your head is definitely bigger than Jill's.
0: Do you mean metaphorically?
3: I think we should do it just above the eyebrow.
0: Okay, hold on. Just above the eyebrow. All right.
2: And make sure it's straight in the back.
3: Yeah.
0: Because she has so much hair.
2: My hair's up.
0: Oh, your hair's up?
2: My hair's up.
0: Who put the hair up? Chew. Okay. All right, you've got a mark on that, right? You made a mark on the cord.
2: Okay.
0: And see, if it is bigger, how many inches bigger is she? Get it tight like mine.
4: Wait, hold on.
0: Oh, my gosh. This is taking way too long.
3: We're almost there.
0: Keep it right above the eyebrow still.
3: Oh, wow.
0: How much bigger is it?
3: Wow. Dude, you have identical heads.
2: What?
3: Is crazy.
5: The mark matched identically.
0: Wow. Oh, how exciting for you.
2: Oh, my gosh.
3: Congrats, guys.
2: Do we need a hug or something? This is amazing.
0: I don't know. What else are we going to measure?
2: Oh!
0: Ivana, thanks for being part of that.
1: You're so late. I didn't know who won. Who won?
0: Oh, it's a tie. We both have big heads.
1: That is so funny. I love that.
0: Yeah, like the exact same size heads. Mm-hmm. It's weird.
2: Like, I think that might be bad for me because you're taller.
0: And I'm a baller.
2: And
0: I had
2: a
0: rabbit in a hat.
2: Yep. So my head should be a little smaller.
0: Yeah.
2: As a woman, I would like to be a little more petite than you.
0: Oh. I'll tell you.
1: Like, wear curly hair. Put on, put a wig on. Wear some curly hair. You're good.
3: Great advice.
1: Do what my grandpa said, but keep your hair down.
3: Your grandma was so mean.
0: Ivana, thanks for calling. Have a great day, okay?
1: Thanks. You too. Bye.
0: Right, bye-bye. 866-544-MYFM. Now, obviously, your head is a little bit bigger when we add in your ego.
2: Oh, me?
0: Well, my Lord.
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0: back taxes before. That was legit, and they paid that. This was like another second or third case they were bringing against her.
1: Oh, okay. I thought this was like the main big thing.
0: She has paid some back taxes she admitted to for like 5 years. She didn't pay taxes or something like that. So she admitted to that, paid that. This was another case they were going after her for. It was a ton of money, obviously. Yes. They couldn't prove it.
1: And she's getting that back, $70 million.
0: Yeah, but did she pay that money?
1: She did.
0: She did. Is she getting it back?
1: She was fined. Right. Yeah.

0: Music from the 90s to now, 105.1. It's Valentine in the morning. Coming up later on this hour, and last week, it went off the rails. So hopefully this week it's much better. Kamuchi's Court.
1: Oh, that's last week.
2: I'm trying to remember what last week's was.
0: It went off the rails.
3: All right.
0: It was off the rails.
3: Yeah.
0: Kamuchi's Court, in the case of the salty situationship.
3: Yeah, Dylan and Mia have a little situationship going on. They agreed to keep it casual, essentially. But then she caught some feelings, and he wasn't interested. He said, we can keep this going. But then when he started dating someone else, who's the jerk here?
0: Dude, this is Bridgerton. This is Bridgerton. Remember when that girl, it was two guys, it was that one girl, and then she caught feelings for that guy.
2: What?
0: And remember?
2: Two guys and a girl.
0: Well, there was, at one point it was, but then it wasn't that. Then it was just a guy and a girl, and she caught feelings for him, and she said she didn't want that. She just wanted the funsies.
2: Yes.
0: Remember that?
2: Yep.
0: Right, yes. Benedict okay. and yes. her.
2: Right.
0: And I thought they were so cute together.
2: Yeah.
0: I really wanted that to work out.
2: But then he got his own season.
0: Did he?
2: Are we talking about the right guy?
3: Is this one going off the rails too?
0: Yes. This is your fault. You got off the rails. Amtrak that bad boy. It is a battle of the sexes. Reps in the men's name is Anthony. Works as a healthcare manager and enjoys playing pickleball with the kids. What's up, Anthony?
3: Anthony.
4: Good morning.
0: Good morning.
2: Representing the ladies, her name is Giselle. She's a stay-at-home mom and enjoys reading. Let's hear for Giselle.
0: What's up, Giselle?
5: Hello.
0: Hello. Here's how it works, Giselle. I'm going to ask you a few questions. Anthony and Jill's going to ask you some questions. Best out of three wins. If we're still tied, the end of regulation, we go to a not-so-tough tiebreaker. Question to start with the ladies. Albums, Short and Sweet, and Man's Best Friend are by what artist?
5: Oh, my gosh. I don't know. I'm
0: going to
5: guess. Bruno Mars.
0: No, Sabrina Carpenter.
2: Anthony, Sabrina Carpenter sings about what type of child?
4: Man child.
2: Yes, that's right.
0: All right, all right. Current score, guys, up 1-0. Which Disney princess has a pet tiger named Raja?
5: Jasmine.
0: Yes, that's correct.
2: Anthony, Thumper, the rabbit. And Flower, the skunk.
4: Bambi.
2: Oh, thank you so much. Yes,
0: wow.
2: That's right.
0: I mean, who is this guy?
2: Very good.
0: Who is Girl this dad. Guy?
2: Girl dad. Love it.
0: Oh, my God. All right, Giselle, back to you. And you got to get this right to win, Giselle. Giselle, are you tall or shorter?
5: I'm short.
0: I don't know why I could tell by her voice. I don't know what it is. I don't know what it is.
5: I'm like 5'2".
0: I just felt I could tell. Isn't that strange?
2: That's good. I mean, we talk to a lot of people every day.
0: Yeah.
2: You know?
0: Yeah.
2: Maybe you just learned.
0: Maybe it's further from the phone.
2: The
0: maybe I can, I don't know. All right, here we go. Current score is 2-1. Here we go. Here's your question. What is the name of the reality TV dating show hosted by Nick and Vanessa Lachey, where contestants get engaged before they even see each other? What dating show is that called?
5: Oh, my gosh.
0: You can
5: that
0: get
5: this.
0: That
5: was a while ago.
0: They don't see each other. Come on.
5: I don't remember.
0: Love is blind. Remember. Love is blind.
5: Oh, love is blind. Okay.
0: Guys win. Battle of the Sexes Championship certificate posted on socials. The hashtag Valentine in the morning. You share it in pride, Anthony.
4: All right. Woo.
0: Oh, man.
4: Awesome. Thank you, guys.
0: Well, listen, Giselle, as you exit the stage, this moment is entirely yours. You take it away.
5: Well, thanks for letting me play. Have a good day, guys.
0: Thank you very much. Do you want to be on the Christmas card list?
5: Sure, yeah.
0: Yeah, hang tight. We'll get you all set for that. Hang on.
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0: Yeah.
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Now 105.1. It is Valentine in the morning. All right, coming up next, Camucci's Court in the case of the salty situationship, which could have been John earlier today. 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He told us he's going to be with Olivia 4 years and he's starting to feel pressure on the marriage proposal. So, anyway, the case of the salty situationship.

0: Now 105.1, it's Valentine in the morning.
1: John Camucci, Camucci's Court, take it away.
2: Let's check in with Dylan, who's on trial today. He says, a few months ago, I started casually seeing this girl, Mia. From the beginning, we agreed this was casual. No labels, no exclusivity, just hanging out, casually intimate, and keeping it light. A few weeks in, she told me she was starting to develop feelings. I was honest with her. I told her I like spending time with her, but I'm not really looking for anything serious right now. And she said she understood, but wanted to keep seeing each other. So we did. Recently, I started also casually dating someone else. Again, no exclusivity was ever discussed. I've been upfront about not wanting a relationship, but now Mia is upset. She says once she admitted that she had feelings, I should have taken that into account and stepped back instead of continuing to see her like nothing had changed. She said she feels like I let her get more attached while knowing I wasn't going to meet her there. But from my perspective, I was clear the entire time. I've never promised more. She chose to stay. So am I a jerk for continuing something casual even when she caught feelings? Period.
3: He's not a jerk. He's not a jerk. He was open and honest. You know, I've been there. And with me in this situation, I thought, oh, he'll come around. He's going to like me. I'm going to change his mind.
1: You thought you could change him. How many people in relationships thought they could change that person, just wait him out or something like that, right?
3: And I am not a situationship type of girl. But there have been times where I thought, like, okay, like, I'll pretend that this is fine.
1: Right.
3: And I'm okay with casual, but I'm going to make him fall in love with me.
1: Right. But
3: and
1: he's not a jerk
3: did.
1: Because he was honest.
3: He's not a jerk. He told her from the beginning.
1: He was honest.
2: He was honest.
1: The guy was honest. Mm-hmm. Honesty.
4: Honesty is such a lonely word.
1: That's all I had. I'm not a situationship person either. I was always like a date one person at a time. And if I didn't feel like it had a potential, I just kind of moved on. And I didn't say like, oh, this is the person I'm going to marry or something like that. But I had to see potential in the relationship. And if I didn't see potential, I just kind of moved on.
2: Yeah.
1: You know, So I never had just situationship. So you said you had quite a few, you said?
2: I've been in some on both sides of that coin.
1: And how did you feel?
2: I've been very hurt by it. I've been in the driver's seat of that sometimes. And I've come to the conclusion at the end of the day, we are all adults and you got to make your own decision. Mm-hmm. And if someone's being honest with you, they didn't hide, they didn't cheat.
1: How can you be mad at them? They're honest, right?
2: Sometimes I get it. It can be a little misleading.
1: You catch the feels.
2: Like you're doing things that a boyfriend would do. And it's like, hey, if you're trying to keep it casual, then why are you crossing that line sometimes?
1: Right.
2: I can see that point of view.
1: Had he crossed that line with her in this situationship?
2: Oh, him?
1: Yeah.
2: I mean, it's hard to say. I don't really know the things that they have done per se, but he said he was being honest with her and she chose. So at the end of the day, you should know what you deserve for yourself. And if someone's not going to commit to you and there's someone you like and they're saying no, then take them at their word.
1: Mm-hmm.
3: But sometimes you like them so much that you feel like, oh, this is going to turn into something more. But then to have that additional sting of him wanting a relationship with someone else.
2: It always works that way, I feel like.
1: You're the one before the one.
3: Yes.
2: The next one is the one they start posting on their Instagram when they didn't want anybody.
1: It's called the one before the one. It's a thing.
3: Ugh.
1: Have you been the one before the one?
3: Yes.
1: Yeah.
3: A few times.
1: Who hurt you, Jill?
3: I don't want to say any names, but...
1: Who was it? Do I know them?
3: No.
1: I doubt that.
3: No.
1: I seem to know a lot. I think I know. I've known you for a long time.
3: Every single detail about me.
1: Right. I can name some names here. Brian, what do you think, bud?
5: I do feel bad for her. I feel like it's kind of a jerk move to know that someone has stronger feelings and then be like, but I still want to, you know, hang out and have fun. It's kind of a jerk move.
3: But didn't he kind of put it
1: Did
3: in her?
1: Did he know that she had the strong feelings and he was still hanging out with
2: her? Yeah, she admitted.
1: Oh, wait. But so she told him that she had strong feelings for him.
2: Yes.
1: And then he kept in the situationship?
2: Correct.
1: Oh, he's a jerk.
2: He was a jerk now.
3: But he told her, if you want to keep going.
1: No, but then you're like playing somebody who's got an addiction or something like that.
2: No.
1: You know what their problem is. She goes, I've got strong feelings for you. This is very hard for me. Well, I'm honest with you. I just want a boink.
2: Yeah, exactly. So, that's true. Realize what the situation is and get out of there. I know it's hard. I know it's going to hurt.
1: Yeah, that's great. But he can do that for her.
2: Why is that his responsibility?
3: But
1: playing at her. He's misusing her. He's playing at her feelings. He's using her feelings to his advantage.
2: She agreed to that contract. You can't write the rules of the contract and then change it later.
1: Oh my gosh.
2: She's using him just as much.
1: Does anyone not see the moral compass here?
3: No,
1: she's using it for feelings.
3: No one has a moral compass anymore.
1: I have a moral compass. I am the moral compass.
3: I know, but But like, you know, I've been in that situation and I thought, well, I'll take that at the time. I'll take that because it means that I can still see him and hang out with him.
1: I think
3: I'll take it.
1: Yeah, but I think when a power dynamic changes like that, you have to be aware, like in the workplace too, anything else. When there's a power dynamic and you're taking advantage of the power dynamic, I think that's inherently wrong. He was taking advantage, in my opinion. Mm-hmm. I know I'm older than you guys. In my opinion, he was taking advantage of a power dynamic there. And he saw that she was into him more than she wanted to be or more than he wanted her to be. And he took advantage of that and kept going back and getting the milk for free.
2: By being honest? By just saying, hey.
1: Yeah, but no, the honesty, you can take that out for a second.
2: But
1: you
2: can still
1: be, you can be an honest crook. Hey, I'm going to rob your bank. But it's still wrong.
2: No,
1: hey,
2: it's not a crook. Hey, stealing
1: I'm stealing your money out of this bank.
2: He's
1: it's
2: not
1: wrong.
2: Stealing anything.
1: He's stealing from her. She's in a fractured place.
2: She's
1: emotionally.
2: She's willingly giving it up.
1: But she's fractured emotionally because she's thinking about him. She wants to be with him. She has strong feelings for him.
2: She should be thinking about herself.
1: Yeah, but you're in that moment of emotion. You can't just always just think about yourself with a clear head.
2: And that stinks, but that's the lesson that we learn.
1: Oh, you are so mean to this girl.
2: No.
3: I'm that
2: I'm
3: girl.
2: There for her.
1: You're that girl.
3: I'm
1: being
3: that
1: very
3: girl.
1: Mean to Jill right
3: no,
1: now.
3: No, yeah. But I agree
1: you
3: with John.
1: You kept boinking?
3: I wasn't quite boinking. I've never been that type of boink girl unless we were together. But I've done, like, what's less than a boink?
2: Date, like just going on dates. Casually dating.
3: Yeah, but like, you know, it's the same thing.
1: If you got a thought on this, 31043. If you want to reach out, it is 31043.
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0: you go. Now 105.1, it is Valentine in the morning. Stephanie, good morning. How are you today?
1: I'm good. How are you guys?
0: We're doing all right. You got your thoughts here. You heard what's going on. What do you want to say?
1: I've been in this situation before, and you catch feelings as women because, of course, that's kind of how it goes.
2: That's what we do.
1: But exactly. But the thing is, he was straight up with her, and I'm kind of like Jill. I've been like, oh yeah, I can change his mind and whatever, and I've been in a situation where I was watching them afterward on social media, like, oh my God, I wasn't the girl, and it sucks. Mm-hmm. But he was straight up. Like, you know what I mean? He was straight up. I can't say he's a jerk because he was like honest about it. It's a hard being the woman on the other side, though.
0: Yeah, and I understand straight up. I appreciate the honesty, and you got to give the guy credit for being honest about it, not looking for anything more than a situationship. But when she caught feelings, he should have recognized that, in my opinion, and said, okay, you've caught feelings. I shouldn't be doing this anymore because now I'm just coming back and getting this when I know that you're not in the same spot as me. If you go in with the honest intent, situationship, and they're both like full throttle, yeah, that's what I want, no connection, whatever. But when one person changes, a power dynamic changes. And when that power dynamic changes, I feel like you're now taking advantage of her and her emotions. And then you got that side piece that you're into on the side anyway. I just don't think it's right. But that's just me, because a lot of texts, lesson to learn, typically situationships are not a good idea. Someone catches feelings. She's a consenting adult. If she chooses to stay in a situationship, that's a choice. However it looks like and what it entails. Val's wrong, not the jerk. She knew the situation and still agreed as well. Even situationships require two people to make a decision. Jill, what's less than a boink?
2: Yeah, I know. I don't know. An oink?
0: An
2: yeah.
0: oink?
2: Like you take away a letter?
0: An oink
2: like you take
0: is
2: away
0: worse,
2: a letter.
0: Jill.
1: It's hard because you watch this from outside and it's
0: sure.
1: like, you're like, oh, that jerk. Like yeah. I was with him, like I invested a year or whatever, you know, like, but I mean, when they're straight up, what are you going to do? Like,
0: yeah, well, you can be, if you're straight up, that's fine, but you can be a straight up good guy. There is a moral thing to it, I think.
1: Yeah, but they're straight up too. Yeah. So it's like,
0: yeah, Paul Abdul is straight up as well. Look where that got us. I don't know what it means. You didn't know it was less than a boink, so why do I get trouble for straight up? Thanks, Steph.

0: 1059.
1: It is Valentine in the morning, now 1051. Here's some more text here. Doesn't this topic go back to John's situation and his commitment issue? What am I missing here?
2: No, I'm in a defined exclusive relationship.
1: Okay, John. I'm a girl's girl, but Jill's right here. This is on me and not the guy. John just gave me the ick.
2: Yep, sorry about it.
1: Oh my God, Val, you're being so Mr. Aloha. I don't know what that means. Huh. I don't know if it's good or bad. If you're honest with the bank about robbing it beforehand, you give them the opportunity to lock it up and stand guard.
3: Oh, that's a good analogy.
2: No, you're not robbing a bank. No. They're offering the money consensually.
1: They've been tricked. They've been tricked because you're using you to get
2: tricked
1: that money.
2: Tricked by honest, plain words?
1: Oh, God. They made love. They did all that stuff. She's got the pheromones of this guy in her nose.
2: I get the power dynamic. Like, there's some gray area here.
1: There's a big gray area. However, this is the Bermuda Triangle of love.
2: I have an overall ruling. I just think he's not a jerk.
1: Is he a judge or a lawyer? Forget it.
3: He's the honorable judge.
2: Thank you.
1: Well, is this like an appellate court, or is this like a court with more than one judge or something like that?
4: The jury is the text line. Yeah. He takes into consideration their, you know,
1: Valentine is right. He's using her. He's taking advantage of the situation. That text. Another text. I agree with Val. My people were there in the beginning, I think. And then yours came on board here. she's letting him use her. He told her, I don't want anything more, and she decided to stay. Yeah, Jill's right. Women think they can change a man. Guys, you don't have the market on that. Many men think they can change a woman, too. Sure. I've been in that situation
2: before. I've been
1: before.
2: In this relationship as
1: have
2: the person
1: you really?
2: Who got hurt. Mm-hmm. Absolutely.
1: Yeah. And it sucks, right?
2: Stinks.
1: It totally sucks. I just think when emotions are involved, the better person he should have realized, kudos me not, but he should have realized when she caught the emotions, caught the feels, if he didn't have the same, that's a point where a good human being or a good man of character says, we shouldn't continue. He doesn't come back to your bed sheets at night for the thread count.
2: But what if she really wanted to? What if she's like, I understand you want to step back, but I want to continue this. I want to keep this going.
1: But then he still says no. A good person of moral character and fiber at that point, or fortitude rather, says no, it's still wrong. That's how I'm raising my kid.
2: I
1: don't know if he's going to listen to me or not, but I think you have to be ready to say no at points like that.
3: And I've had both.
1: And
3: those
1: I know
3: things.
1: I'm old, and I sound like a fuddy-duddy.
2: No, totally, I don't think it's an old thing at all.
3: No, because it's happened with me too. Like, I've had a person actually stop talking and like pretty much ghost after I said that I was
1: catching feelings.
2: It's very kind.
3: Yeah, it is the nicer thing to do for me to then move on.
2: But it's hard to hold people to have that expectation for people. Like, I would rather have someone prep themselves to be able to cut it off when they know that they should no longer continue.
1: But not everybody can do that.
2: But
1: so if she had her emotions ran away with her, she's into the guy and all that stuff. If he knows that she's like that, he's just taking advantage of her for the boink.
2: After that happens, most of the time you learn that lesson and you don't put yourself in that situation again.
3: Yeah, for me it came with age. Once I got older, then I stood up for myself and realized I was worth so much more than this.
2: Heck yeah.
3: But when I was younger, it was a lot harder to learn.
1: Mm-hmm. 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
3: I was not doing that. 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
1: You're a grown woman, Jill. 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
2: What?
3: Like,
1: It's not good either. 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
3: Okay.
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0: 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It's Valentine in the morning. All right, going to wrap things up around here. Jill, thank you for your show.
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0: Tashi, busy in the other room. Thank you for your show as well. Have a great day. Try and win that $1,000 coming up. It is Valentine in the morning.

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1051. Lola Young and Messy. It's a little bit after 9. And you know what? No doubt that Harry Styles and Zoe Kravitz are engaged. And I'll tell you why in about 5 minutes.

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Music from the 90s to now. Olivia Dean and Man I Need. Hi, I'm Delana. How are you? Zoe Kravitz was wearing the most beautiful engagement ring at Harry Styles' Together Together concert kickoff. He kicked off his tour in Amsterdam, and she was showing that ring off. It was so beautiful, by the way. And everybody, fans are saying, probably, worth about $500,000. Gorgeous. No.

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1: I think that's my favorite song of Harry Styles. Oh, I have so many favorites from Harry Styles, but I really like that one. And that's from his latest album. By the way, he just kicked off his Together Together tour this past weekend in Amsterdam. And Zoe Kravitz had her engagement ring on. It was in full display.

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So if our time is running out, day after day, we'll make the mundane a masterpiece. 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
1: Alex Warren and Ordinary. Hey, it's Delana. You know, don't miss out on our iHeartRadio Music Awards. Alex Warren opened up the show and it was so good. He's such a great performer. You can check it out. You can still stream it on Hulu.
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3: 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It's Olivia Rodrigo.
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1: It's Ryan Seacrest with you. Thanks for having us on.
0: Oh, I forgot to tell you, we were supposed to watch Wuthering Heights, Tanya, you and I, independently, and come back with our review. It looks like a great movie.
2: Yes.
0: So it's just...
2: Didn't watch it?
0: I love everybody who's in it. And I love Margot Robbie. I love the actors are in it.
2: Jacob Elordi.
0: And so we were going to watch it independently and come back in Wuthering Heights. It just got posted up on streaming. And you reminded me to watch it. And I did start to watch it.
2: I'm proud.
0: The thing is, I'm not a fairy tale kind of fantasy guy.
2: Neither am I.
0: So, and it's brilliant. I'm sure I know it's brilliant because I know about Wuthering Heights. But I just don't know what it is for me. I can't do those period kind of fantasy pieces.
2: That's hard for me. I understand. So do you want to know what happened to me this weekend?
0: I'm dying.
2: I got sucked into this show called Off Campus.
0: Okay.
2: And I could not take my eyes off of it the entire weekend. Like, it is my new personality. I'm obsessed with it. I've been, like, doing deep dives on the main characters. Like, I am obsessed.
0: Josie, you watch it, too? I see you nodding your head.
2: Yeah, okay, it's so good.
0: Is this something you think I would like, Tanya?
2: Yes.
0: Sissany?
3: I haven't seen it, but I've heard good things, and it's on my list as well.
0: Well, I'll have to put that on my list, then.
2: Okay,
0: off
2: good.
0: Campus.
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So in a few minutes, let's settle the debate once and for all. After you wash your hands in the bathroom, which is better to use, paper towels or that air dryer? Which do you prefer and which one's more effective? Plus a quote of the day to get you set on the right

0: 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Hey, make sure you're connected on our socials at Now 105.1.
1: So when you go to some restrooms, they've got your paper towels and they've got the dispenser and they've got that hand dryer that you hold your hands up to and you can use. I don't know which one is more effective. I do now. I looked this up. So if you want to get rid of the most, they say the best is paper towels. If they have paper towels, the best way to dry and clean off the excess germs would be with paper towels. The air dryer is better for the environment,
2: right?
1: Obviously, but the paper towels are better for your hands. I am of the height that I can use the hand dryer as a blow dryer. I can get my forehead right down under that thing and repoof my hair.
2: How often do you have to do that?
1: Oh, at the end of the day, I repoof it with that hand dryer. I basically get into a mini squat position.
2: Exactly.
1: And I put my forehead up and it just blows that baby steep right
2: there. Good for you.
1: It's very exciting to me. Today's quote, when you're good at something, you'll tell everyone. When you're great at something, they'll tell you.
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Doja Cat, who released her 80s-inspired album V last year, might not be ready to kiss that sound or that project goodbye. She's considering a deluxe version of V, mostly made up of songs that didn't make the cut originally, but that doesn't mean they weren't good enough. While they're similar, she's also imagining an evolution sonically if she does move ahead with the deluxe. So what does that mean? 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

0: 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It's a trending report next.
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0: Are all here in one place. 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Woo!

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1: Tanya has a trending report. So let's say you're traveling with the family and you decide you want to use some points or you want to get the upgrade, or maybe they just are nice and they upgrade you from coach, from economy to first. Would you do it and leave your kids behind? That's the trending report. Go ahead, Tanya.
2: So basically what happened, Nick Lachey spilled some tea about his ex-wife, Jessica Simpson, and I don't feel like that was his intention. So it's like so bad because he was on Watch What Happens Live with Andy Cohen, and he revealed that he, back in March, was on the same flight with Jessica Simpson to Hawaii. It's the first time they'd seen each other in about 20 years. And he said that Jessica was up in first class with her mom. And then Andy asked him, like point blank, the kids were in a separate class of service. And they kind of confirmed it, saying, yeah, her ex-husband, Eric, and the kids were in economy, in coach.
1: Yeah.
2: And the internet had some very strong opinions. Some people were like, mom needs a break energy, like good for Jessica, like da da da. And then a lot of other people were like, I couldn't even imagine going in a different class, like, and leaving my kids in a different section of the plane.
1: They were back there with their dad, right?
2: Yes, but still.
3: How old are the kids?
2: I want to say like 5 to 13.
1: But very generous of dad. Good on you. Let her go up there and enjoy herself, and you take care of the babysitting and economy. Let me tell you something. I remember growing up, if we got to travel by air, if we didn't have to take the station wagon for 12 hours, it was a huge deal. So I'm not up in arms about that.
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Well, you know you made it when a big rapper name checks you in a song. I still consider Pitbull mentioning my name and Give Me Everything one of the greatest music moments of my life. So I get it why BTS members J-Hope and V freaked out on Instagram over Drake mentioning the group in his new track, Make Them Cry. He raps, "I'm feeling like BTS because it took the whole career for me to be so discovered."

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1: Coming up next. Is eye contact a skill? I mean, Sisney, you were talking about this, that you noticed you don't give so much eye contact. Let's get into that because I have to force myself to do it too. I think a lot of us do.

0: Music from the 90s to now for Ames and all of Central Iowa. Now, 105.1. Seacrest here. Sisney is being critical of herself, and she wants to address it with us. So, Sisney, what is the critical issue?
1: It was pointed out to me the other day. I met somebody for the first time, and as we were chatting, it was like a brunch situation, so there was like a group. I was sitting next to him, and he was talking, or I was looking at him, and he's like, do I have something on my face? Like, you keep staring at my chin. And I go, what? And then I brought this up to other people, and they're like, yeah, you often kind of, like, your eyes drift, and you don't really make eye contact. Yeah, I don't lock in, and I end up, and I realize now.
2: You realize that too, Ryan?
0: Well, I did.
1: Now I'm so aware of it that I stop myself. And I think before it was, I was reading lips. Like, I stare at your mouth to, like, understand what you're saying, because sometimes I can't hear.
0: Yeah.
1: And so that was my, like, my crutch, you know? But now it's very obvious when I don't look at eyeballs. And so
0: will look left and right sometimes, too.
1: Yeah.
0: While we're on the topic.
1: What is it? Like, I get, like, panicky after I stare at your eyes for too long.
0: It can be uncomfortable to look someone in the eye. I mean, I know that.
1: Now,
0: I also read mouths. Look at people's mouths when they are talking.
1: Okay, that makes me feel
0: better. Just so I can make sure I hear them. But I go back up into straight-on eye contact as well. I don't go left or right.
1: That's the thing I have to, like,
0: I will tell you, though, I have to intentionally tell myself to do it.
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It's been 21 years since a female country artist has won American Idol. Anna Harper has done it again. But considering the last was Carrie Underwood, feels like the sky is the limit for Hannah. And she opened up about what the win, Carrie's mentoring, and her viral song String Cheese all means. 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
1: So, Josie has a question. If you're in a relationship and someone likes a photo on your Instagram, what do you do? Tell me more, Josie.
2: Okay, so I posted a picture of me in a little very low-cut top, the Alex Earle one, if you know which one I'm talking about. She's like, oh, is this too much for a little bar in New Jersey? That one. And so there was a lot showing. I looked cute. And this guy that I went to college with, we only had one class together. He liked the story. And so typically when people do this, I'm like, if I'm in a relationship, I'm just going to unfollow them, right? But then I find out he has a girlfriend of 2 years. So then I've been wondering, do I unfollow him and mind my own business, or do I tell his girlfriend?
1: Is it not acceptable to be nice and like someone's photo?
2: No.
1: Like, doesn't have to have strings attached to it. I mean, look, this guy, he's not for you. Obviously, you've got your own dude. But I wouldn't think twice about it.
2: See, I'd but he's a serial liker of
1: he's
2: my
1: a serial
2: stories.
1: Liker.
2: Yes, of my stories.
1: So he kind of still, like, has a thing for you?
2: I don't even know him. We had one class together, and I just feel so bad for his girlfriend. Like, I want to tell her.
1: You don't tell her. Just let yourself be liked and move on. But I understand you got to be a little careful about that stuff. And by the way, if I'm in a relationship or not, just like a photo of me. I'm just happy.
3: I like your stories all the time.
1: Yeah, I know you do. Thank you. You and my sister. Thank you.
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1: Well, Netflix teaming up with AEG Presents for a K-pop Demon Hunters global concert tour. The tour promises to bring a, quote, live experience that will bring elements of the two-time Oscar-winning film to life in spectacular ways. 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Of course, fans love it. 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
1: All right, we got a caller on the line with a dilemma. She blocked her boss while she was in Las Vegas, and now she either has to confess to blocking her boss or get written up for not doing her job. We'll explain just a second.
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0: Now, 105.1. Jackie on the phone here. So you blocked your boss while you were in Las Vegas. What's the issue here?
1: So I work for a makeup brand, yep. and part of my job is posting content on social media.
0: Yep.
1: So before I went to Vegas for the weekend, I blocked my boss. Not because I was doing anything horrible. I just didn't want to feel like monitored while I was out partying and posting with my friends.
0: Got it.
1: And honestly, I do it all the time. I usually just block her for the weekend and then I unblock her after. Okay. Except this time I forgot. So now I'm in trouble at work because my boss thinks that I haven't been posting content like I'm supposed to, but I have been posting. She just couldn't see any of it because she was blocked.
0: Maybe you mistake. You didn't know it was on. That's odd. I didn't know. I mean, a little white lie, but that's odd. I didn't know it was on block. That's why you couldn't see the stuff. I'm doing it, but somehow this new iOS blocked you.
2: Yeah. And then go back into your archives and
1: like
2: take some screenshots.
1: Something like I didn't even realize it.
0: Yeah, exactly.
3: The new iOS blocked you. Yeah, you
0: blame it on iOS.
1: Yeah, or an update or something.
0: Exactly.
1: Yeah.
0: Yeah. That's the way, I think that's the best way to do it. A little white lie. Never hurt anybody like that. All
1: right. Okay. That sounds good. Thank you.
0: And good luck with everything.
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1: So, contact lenses. I wore them as a kid. I stopped wearing them. I didn't like taking them in and taking them out because it was a struggle for me. I finally got good at it, but I didn't feel like putting my finger into my eye was such a good idea.
2: Right.
1: So we went from the smartphones to smartwatches to smart glasses. Now, here they come. Smart contact lenses. What do they do?
2: They do everything that kind of like your phone does. Maybe even GPS, augmented reality, health tracking. All of that would be seen like floating in the sky.
1: How do you command it?
2: This is all early, early, early stages.
1: Do I say lenses?
2: Perhaps. I mean, you are putting these directly onto your eyeball, so that already kind of trips me out a little bit. But different companies are already testing prototypes that could monitor things like glucose levels, eye pressure. So it would have a benefit, of course. But we are several years out from this, like 2030, something around that. I mean, it's still like...
1: put things in our bodies, right? They put things in people's bodies and they do fine. But I'm just looking at the little, whatever that little microchip is.
2: Yes.
1: Having that little microchip in my eyeball seems like not a great idea for my health.
2: They still have to figure out comfort, battery life, and safety. So like the safety issue is
1: still
2: there.
1: Seems like a concern.
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1: Producer Michaela is, well, she's still single, but her opening lines from dudes on the dating apps, we're going to read them live next. These are great, but not so great sometimes.

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1: Okay, Michaela, I'm so excited. About every other week, we get a chance to read some of the opening lines that dudes send Michaela. So here are some real ones she received. Go ahead, Michaela.
2: First one, you are my type, I'm taking you out.
1: Ooh. I love it.
3: Yeah, it's good.
0: I love what's wrong with that one.
2: Okay.
0: Short, to the point, not trying too hard, totally honest.
3: The hat worries me in the profile.
4: It reminds me of Brian Austin Green.
0: He looks great. I think he looks like a good-looking dude.
4: Yeah, he's cute. Okay.
0: And he's right to the point. Check. Yes, I like him for you. Number two.
2: You have the kind of presence that makes a guy fix his posture mid-sentence.
0: I don't know what that means.
4: Yeah.
0: Why are you slouching?
2: He like sits up straight. Like, I don't know.
0: I see that he was trying to be creative.
4: Yeah, but he failed.
0: I'm not so sure it connected with me. So, okay. Next true opening line on Hinge from guys trying to take Michaela out.
2: San Francisco in May, Germany in August, Vegas in October, Japan next January. Which one are you joining me for?
0: Ew. I love this guy.
3: No, that is so braggy.
0: I mean, but it's so arrogant and braggy, I want to go.
3: Ew.
0: Which would you choose? San Francisco in May, Germany in August, Vegas, October, Japan? What would you choose?
2: None with him, I'm sorry, but Japan if I had to.
0: So my vote is this guy that says, you are my type, I'm taking you out. Let's go, bro. Get on it. What is today? Wednesday. The weekend's almost here, Michaela.
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1: Wednesday afternoon, and Toby Knapp is my name. So while I've got you, can we talk about something very, very cool? You know what I love? Tiny acts of humanity that cost absolutely nada, nothing. There's a teacher who went viral because she keeps peanut butter crackers in her classroom for the kids who quietly say they forgot lunch. There's no speech, no attention, just, hey, here you go. She's a teacher in Ohio. She is a hero, you know, because that's the stuff that still matters. Not that you're pounding your chest for attention. Not that you're doing it because you're trying to win some award. Nope. 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And that's the stuff that still matters. I'll play even more music for you next. 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
11: 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She did it again. Deep down your

Now, 105.1 and Toby Knapp, music from the 90s to now. Are you obsessed with true crime? Well, so are we. 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
1: I don't know how I feel about this micro-retirement trend. Have you heard about this? Apparently, millennials and some in Generation X are saying that they would like to just walk away from their job, you know? Micro-retirement. They walk away for a bit, but then they go back to work. They just need to take some time off, go see the world, retire for a bit, then get back at it. I don't know. That sounds less like quitting work forever and more like emotionally hiding out at a Costco on a random Tuesday. Maybe that's just me, though. Micro retirements. Got thoughts? Tap that talkback microphone and tell me what's on your mind when I say micro retirement. Do you believe in them? Good thing? Bad thing? Just a thing? Tap the talkback microphone and we'll get into it if you want to coming up.
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1: Huntrick's coming up. Also Sabrina Carpenter, the Backstreet Boys, Harry Styles. We're crawling our way to the holiday weekend. Wednesday afternoon in Toby Napa's My Name with Justin Timberlake. And

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1: I'm still trying to wrap my head around this whole being very productive at a coffee shop thing. I guess it's social facilitation. The idea that being around others who appear productive at a coffee shop encourages similar behavior. The effect, I guess, is not universal, but apparently some people feel very motivated when they're at a coffee shop. So my question is this. Do you feel motivated when you swing by to grab some Java? Like if you're on your way into one this afternoon and you haven't gotten out of the car yet, do you feel like you'll be motivated? I mean, I get motivated at coffee shops to get coffee, and that's about it. I don't know about working productivity and whatnot, but, you know, I'm not thinking about it because I'm thinking about coffee. Thoughts? Tap the talkback microphone. Speak out. Let me know.
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1: Toby Knapp reading about some anonymous donor who dropped $9 million just to have lunch with Warren Buffett. I mean, they better have served steak and caviar.

0: Now, 105.1.
1: I mean, that is a ton of money just to have lunch. $9 million to have lunch with Steph Curry and Warren Buffett. I mean, I guess I get Warren Buffett. Maybe the Oracle will teach you some things and then you'll get filthy rich in the stock market or whatever. But that's a ton of loot, you know? But people would pay money to have lunch with somebody that they really wanted to spend time with. Angel, who would you spend money to have lunch with? What celebrity?
2: I'd pay an embarrassing amount of money to have lunch with Gordon Ramsay. And I don't even care if he insults me a little. I just want to know what he orders at restaurants.
1: You know, I think that you're onto something. I think it would be really ironic to see what he would order at one of his own restaurants. The irony would be that you were having lunch with him at one of his places. And then, boy, people would really want to know his opinion on what the two of you had. 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

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And Toby Knapp, you hooked on true crime. 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
1: If you need to hear something, I'm Toby Knapp on this Wednesday afternoon that'll restore your faith in humanity. 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
1: Toby Knapp is my name, so tell me, what celebrity would you pay good money to have lunch with? 9 million, like that one dude did to have some lunch with Warren Buffett? Steven, thank you for tapping the talkback microphone to get a hold of me here this afternoon. So who would that celebrity be and why?
2: I would love to have lunch with Ian McKellen. 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Plus, I'm a huge Lord of the Rings fan.
1: Yeah, that's pretty big stuff. I'm a big fan of the Avengers movies. I would definitely have lunch with Robert Downey Jr., maybe Chris Evans, pretty much all of them, Mark Ruffalo, and definitely Scarlett Johansson. I know she's married, but, you know, it's just lunch.
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1: Right around 5:10, we'll learn something new together. 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And I'll play Benson Boone before that. Mariah, you need something on?

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1: Do you ever notice how one song can just come along and change the emotional weather in your car? Toby Knapp, this is one of those songs, at least I am H-O Bruno Mars, when I was your man. Say

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1: Gather around. It's time for us to learn something new. Today's edition of Random is on. I am Toby Knapp. Did you know there's a species of jellyfish that can technically age backwards? The immortal jellyfish. That's what it's called. And when it gets injured, stressed, or close to death, it can revert itself back to a younger version of its life cycle and basically start over. Can you imagine if we could do that as humans? Bad breakup, boom. We're going back to 22 years old. Credit card debt, oh, no. Boom. 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And that's today's edition of Random.
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1: It's me, Toby Knapp, just a guaranteed human here doing my best to make sure that your Wednesday sounds as good as it can. 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
1: Just past 6 o'clock on a Wednesday evening. 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
1: Toby Knapp, it's Wednesday evening, and right about now is the time when kitchens start to get loud. Highways, they get slower, and somebody somewhere is already in pajamas pretending they're done for the day. And they're mumbling something about going to bed early. They'll be up till about midnight, maybe one. You think I'm kidding. You know I'm right. Regardless, I'm Toby Knapp. Thank you for having us on.
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1: Easy Money makes everything better when it comes to bills, when it comes to something that you really want. Bailey, he grabbed $1,000.
2: That's awesome. 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I listen to y'all at work. 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Go ahead and do it.
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2: Probably just pay off some bills, just, you know, pay my rent and then use the leftover money to just put on the credit card. You guys are helping me out big time with this one.
1: It's Easy Money. What will you spend it on? Figure that out. And stay there. You will hear that keyword soon. Sorry about that. I was playing with this auto-tune new toy that I've got. My bad.
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1: Halfway through the week, what up, Mario Lopez here, fired up to be back behind the mic, hanging with you for the next few hours. 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So we're going to dig into that and see what's trending. Plus, we're going to honor someone with our Good Deed Lopez Award, filter through our mentions to see what's on your mind. And if you're thinking about planning a vacation, going to break down the surprising list of the best summer destinations for 2026. Got all that, all your favorite music and more. So turn it up. You're on with Mario and Courtney Lopez. All that time.